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0: track.
1: Yeah, there is always that fine line. I love what Craig Counsell did with the Cubs, Ballesteros. He's like, don't touch him. Leave him alone. Yeah. don't try to fix this. All right, you mentioned you have the first pick in the draft. Generally speaking, I mean, you're not going to tell me here in this forum who you're going to pick with the first pick. But generally speaking, do you lean toward the talent or maximizing the slot money that you guys have? Because that seems to be, you know, really a determining factor in a lot of these drafts these days.
0: Yeah, for us, you know, it's going to be the talent, the top talent, and what we feel like the top talent is. And, you know, there's been drafts that we've had in the past, not necessarily applying to the first pick that, okay, we're going to try to maximize the pool here. And not that we won't try to do that. We still will. But we want to get the first pick right. I mean, it's a responsibility, obviously, to the organization and really baseball to identify someone that, you know, can handle being the number one pick, cause that's associated to that player for the entirety of his career and his life. So, you know, it's a significant one. I know I don't want to put a burden on the guy because we want to have him go out there and play baseball, but we're going to identify and we're going to choose the player that we feel like is the most talented.
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0: that makes him good, right? So now, you know, he's still developing as a hitter, especially at the major league level. And, you know, we hope that the strikeouts, you know, we get less of them. Same with Murakami, but can't lose sight of the fact that, you know, he's hitting a lot. He's hitting for power. And, you know, he's, you know, come up with some big at bats for us. But, you know, when it comes to Colson and similar to Murakami, the engine is so strong. It's so powerful. And sometimes if it's not controlled, it can, you know, it's like a race car that all of a sudden it just, you know, when it's, you know, a little bit off, that all of a sudden it's probably, you know, looks a little uglier than perhaps someone that's just in cruise control at a lesser speed. So, you know, we're trying to weaponize the engine that they have and make them feel like, hey, if I can control this, I can do something perhaps that other players can't do. So it's kind of resetting the mind to think that way versus, oh, here we go again. And now that, you know, gosh, that
1: can be negative.
0: Right?
1: Yeah, I mean, an organization can be swinging
0: and here, you know, and they're just snowballs. So, and so it's a matter of, you know, him, having the right self-talk and, but also, you know, giving the right cues from our hitting coaches or teammates or just the organization in general to keep him on track or keep others on track.
1: Yeah, there is always that fine line. I love what Craig Counsell did with the Cubs, Ballesteros. He's like, don't touch him. Leave him alone. don't try to fix this. All right. You mentioned you have the first pick in the draft. Generally speaking, I mean, you're not going to tell me here in this forum who you're going to pick with the first pick. But generally speaking, do you lean toward the talent or maximizing the slot money that you guys have? Because that seems to be, you know, really a determining factor in a lot of these drafts these days.
0: Yeah, for us, you know, it's going to be the talent, the top talent, what we feel like the top talent is. And, you know, there's been drafts that we've had in the past, not necessarily applying to the first pick that, okay, we're going to try to maximize the pool here. And not that we won't try to do that. We still will. But we want to get the first pick right. I mean, it's a responsibility, obviously, to the organization and really baseball to identify someone that, you know, can handle being the number one pick, cause that's associated to that player for the entirety of his career and his life. So, you know, it's a significant one. I don't want to put a burden on the guy because we want to have him go out there and play baseball, but we're going to identify and we're going to choose the player that we feel like is the most talented.
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5: Pause on attacking Iran. I'm Deborah Valentine, Fox News. President Trump is holding off on a new wave of attacks on Iran.
6: A major attack on Iran was scheduled for today, President Trump says, but at the request of Arab Gulf leaders, those strikes are on hold.
7: And there seems to be a very good chance that they can work something out. If we can do that without bombing the hell out of them, I'd be very happy.
6: Over the weekend, the president warned Iran the clock is ticking and they better get moving fast or there won't be anything left of them. He now says while renewed attacks are postponed, he's directing the Pentagon to prepare for a full, large-scale assault of Iran on a moment's notice. At the White House, Jared Halpern, Fox News.
5: Five people are dead, including two teenage suspects after a shooting at a mosque in San Diego, California. Fox's Kristen Goodwin in Los Angeles has details.
8: San Diego Police Chief Scott Wall says a mother reported her teenage son missing Monday morning, telling officials she believed he was suicidal and he was with a companion.
9: She realized that she was missing weapons, multiple weapons. Her vehicle was missing.
8: Soon after, officials say two teenagers opened fire at the Islamic Center of San Diego, killing three men, including a security guard. The teens were found dead in a vehicle nearby with self-inflicted gunshot wounds.
9: Yeah, we are actively investigating this as a hate crime.
8: Wall says officials are serving search warrants that will continue into the days ahead. Kristen Goodwin, Fox News.
5: Shots were fired at a landscaper a few blocks away from the mosque. However, that person was not injured. Six states holding primaries today ahead of the November midterm elections as control of Congress hangs in the balance. Alabama, Georgia, Idaho, Kentucky, Oregon, and Pennsylvania holding primaries today. There's a fierce battle for an open seat in Alabama with seven Republicans vying for Tommy Tuberville's seat as he's running for governor. America's listening to Fox News.
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5: An infamous former L.A. police detective has passed away.
12: He became a household name for a central role in the 1995 O.J. Simpson murder trial. Former LAPD detective Mark Furman has died after a battle with throat cancer. That's according to the chief deputy coroner in Kootenai County, Idaho. During the trial, Furman was a key figure after discovering a bloody glove at Simpson's estate. However, his credibility was tarnished after audio recordings surfaced of him using racial slurs, including the N-word. He soon retired from the LAPD, but remained in the public eye as a true crime author and radio host. Furman was 74. Tom Graham, Fox News.
5: The U.S. Attorney for Washington, D.C., Jeanine Pirro, is warning parents they could face liability for their children's actions. Fox's Kevin Cork reports from Washington.
13: If you're a parent in the D.C. area, you could be held legally responsible, perhaps even criminally responsible, for the actions of your children. That is the word from Jeanine Pirro, who is the attorney for the District of Columbia. She is warning parents in Washington, including those from Maryland and Virginia and the metro area, that they could, in fact, face charges under federal statutes for contributing to the delinquency of minors if they don't rein in their kids. A charge, by the way, that could earn offenders up to 6 months behind bars.
5: This after video of a brawl at a Chipotle went viral on social media. The three-day Long Island Railroad strike in New York is now over. North America's largest commuter rail line, the LIRR, and the Metropolitan Transportation Authority have reached a new contract deal. Service is expected to resume at noontime today. New York's Governor Kathy Hochul announced that the two sides reached a fair deal. She did not share specifics. Two people dead, thousands displaced after a powerful earthquake struck southern China early Monday. I'm Deborah Valentine. This is Fox News.
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10: Virginia baseball team holds steady this week in the D1 baseball top 25, ranking 9th for the second week in a row after winning its final series of the regular season against TCU, with the first round of the Big 12 Conference Tournament beginning today. Head coach Steve Saban says the Mountaineers are in a good position because his players are focused on their goals.
11: It always falls back on culture and the kids and the expectations. It always ends up being like the players. It's always the players' team. And so, like, how motivated they are to win and how much they love showing up to the yard every day and the confidence they bring.
10: WVU received a double bye in the Big 12 tournament and plays in the quarterfinals on Thursday. The WVU golf team is through one day in the NCAA tournament, playing at the Murano Regional in Arizona. Two Mountaineers rank inside the top 15 through 18 holes. Westy McCabe shooting a 3-under par 69 to finish day one in sixth place. Nick Tarowski shooting 2-under par with a 70. That puts him in 15th. The Mountaineers are in 10th out of the 14 teams in the regional. WVU 3 shots ahead of Florida Gulf Coast and 5 up on San Diego State. The Mountaineers trailing St. Mary's and Clemson, each by 2 strokes, and Tarleton State by one stroke. Mountaineers tee off beginning at 8:25 local time. That's 11:25 Eastern time for the second round today. The high school baseball postseason is here, and with the first regional tournament games already in the books, a new edition of the Metro News Baseball Power Rankings have arrived. A new number one in the state's largest classification. After a 3-1 week that included a win over number 5 Hurricane, George Washington is in the top spot in Class Quad A. Morgantown right behind the Patriots, as the top 10 is incredibly close this week as we head into the postseason. Morgantown at number 2, sharing the first place votes with George Washington. Jefferson right behind the Mohegans as well. George Washington and Morgantown each receiving 4 first-place votes, Jefferson receiving 2. MHS begins its postseason run today, taking on Wheeling Park in its first regional playoff game. The NBA Conference Finals are underway with a victory in the West for the San Antonio Spurs in overtime, knocking off the Oklahoma City Thunder 122-115. Victor Wembanyama with a dominant performance, 41 points and 24 rebounds. And in the NHL, the Montreal Canadiens are on to the Eastern Conference Finals, dispatching the Buffalo Sabres 3-2 in overtime in Game 7. With your sports update, I'm Daniel Woods.
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27: Good morning. I'm Dave Wilson at the WAJR Anchor Desk. Metro News AccuWeather says mostly sunny today. Could see a late afternoon thunderstorm, high near 90. Details on the forecast coming up. Morgantown City Council will consider an ordinance updating the city's ban on conversion therapy. The wording of the ordinance adopted in 2021 prohibits medical and mental health professionals from engaging in any practices or treatments that seek to change a minor's sexual orientation or gender identity. Now, State Attorney General J.B. McCuskey has informed the city that the ordinance is unconstitutional. It mirrors a Colorado law that was struck down by the U.S. Supreme Court. The ordinance on the table tonight updates the wording of the ban, allowing for talk therapy. Another ordinance to shift the date of the city election is also on tonight's agenda. State law now requires that municipalities align their elections with statewide elections. The proposal on the agenda would move Morgantown's city council elections to coincide with the statewide primary in May. Members of the House of Delegates have another round of meetings scheduled for today at the state capitol. Among the topics discussed yesterday were the ballooning cost of special education and the school aid formula. Montague County Delegate and Chair of the House Education Committee, Joe Statler, says they'll continue working on the issue leading up to the next legislative session.
0: We're going to look at this from all issues. We're going to look at it from all sides, and there will not be an answer given out today. I can tell you that it just won't be there as at this time, and we will continue to work on this. So
27: Statler says school funding is one of the top issues of the legislature. Read more this morning at WVMetroNews.com. Pierpont Community and Technical College is moving forward with plans for a new aviation maintenance center. Pierpont President Michael Wade says that a request for a proposal for the construction manager should be completed by the end of the month.
1: We anticipate that once that general construction manager process closes, we are anticipating a groundbreaking later this summer.
27: The new training center will be 65,000 square feet and located at North Central West Virginia Airport in Bridgeport. A WVU Law School professor is examining the use of AI by state and federal judges. Associate Professor Amy Seifert says judges across the country are using AI in an assistant level capacity, but all of them have emphasized the need to have human-controlled judicial rulings.
2: When I spoke with these judges, I was struck by how thoughtful they are about adopting AI into their workflows. No one was using this technology to replace their human judgment.
27: Her research also notes that AI development will continue, but law students must not become reliant on the technology. Right now, it is already 70 degrees in Morgantown. I'm Dave Wilson at the Anchor Desk. Still to come, we'll get a full rundown of your exclusive Metro News AccuWeather forecast. A big warm-up today, but a big cool-down is on the way as well. Details on the forecast straight ahead on the Voice of Morgantown, WAJR.
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0: to face the Carolina Hurricanes for a spot in the Stanley Cup Finals. Game one of the Western Conference Finals series between the Vegas Golden Knights and Colorado Avalanche starts the next round tomorrow night. Morning news time is 6:41. The Pittsburgh Pirates are on the road looking to bounce back from a weekend series sweep against the Philadelphia Phillies.
1: The Pirates begin a three-game series on the road in St. Louis on Tuesday night. And in Game 1, it'll be right-hander Mitch Keller going for the Pirates. He's 4-2 with a 3.59 ERA. He'll be opposed by Cardinals left-hander Matthew Liberatore. He's 2-2 with a 4.40 ERA. And we'll come on the air Tuesday night, 7:20 for Pirates pregame. It's a 7:45 first pitch from Busch Stadium for the Pirates and the Cardinals. Right here on your home for Pirates baseball.
0: With Ryan O'Hearn headed to the injured list, the Pirates are expected to call up outfielder Jostinson Garcia from Class AAA Indianapolis in time to meet the team in St. Louis. Garcia was acquired in the offseason in a trade with the Boston Red Sox for right-hander Johan Oviedo. We've got Pirates baseball all week on 104.5 FM and 1440 AM WAJR. The high school baseball postseason is underway across West Virginia, and a couple of results for Monongalia County teams coming in on Monday. In the first round in Class Single A, Trinity Christian edges out St. Mary's 1-0 to advance in the double elimination bracket. University goes into the next round with its back against the wall. The Hawks fall to Preston 8-4, the final score. Three more games coming up in high school baseball tonight. Trinity plays its second round game against Magnolia. Clay Battelle, also in Class A, faces off with Madonna in the same bracket. And Morgantown, the number one seed in the North region, begins its postseason taking on Wheeling Park. Keeping you up to date from the WAJR Sports Desk, I'm Daniel Woods.
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5: Good morning, I'm Dave Wilson at the WAJR Anchor Desk. Metro News AccuWeather says mostly sunny today, could see a late afternoon thunderstorm, high near 90. Details on the forecast coming up. Morgantown City Council will consider an ordinance updating the city's ban on conversion therapy. The wording of the ordinance adopted in 2021 prohibits medical and mental health professionals from engaging in any practices or treatments that seek to change a minor's sexual orientation or gender identity. Now, State Attorney General J.B. McCuskey has informed the city that the ordinance is unconstitutional. It mirrors a Colorado law that was struck down by the U.S. Supreme Court. The ordinance on the table tonight updates the wording of the ban, allowing for talk therapy. Another ordinance to shift the date of the city election is also on tonight's agenda. State law now requires that municipalities align their elections with statewide elections. The proposal on the agenda would move Morgantown's city council elections to coincide with the statewide primary in May. Members of the House of Delegates have another round of meetings scheduled for today at the state capitol. Among the topics discussed yesterday were the ballooning cost of special education and the school aid formula. Monongalia County Delegate and Chair of the House Education Committee, Joe Statler, says they'll continue working on the issue leading up to the next legislative session.
6: We're going to look at this from all issues. We're going to look at it from all sides, and there will not be an answer given out today. I can tell you that it just won't be there as at this time, and we will continue to work on this. So
5: Statler says school funding is one of the top issues of the legislature. Read more this morning at WVMetroNews.com. Pierpont Community and Technical College is moving forward with plans for a new aviation maintenance center. Pierpont President Michael Wade says that a request for a proposal for the construction manager should be completed by the end of the month.
7: We anticipate that once that general construction manager process closes, we are anticipating a groundbreaking later this summer.
5: The new training center will be 65,000 square feet and located at North Central West Virginia Airport in Bridgeport. A WVU Law School professor is examining the use of AI by state and federal judges. Associate Professor Amy Seifert says judges across the country are using AI

0: in an assistant-level capacity. But all of them have emphasized the need to have human-controlled judicial rulings.
1: When I spoke with these judges, I was struck by how thoughtful they are about adopting AI into their workflows. No one was using this technology to replace their human judgment.
0: Her research also notes that AI development will continue, but law students must not become reliant on the technology. Right now, it is already 70 degrees in Morgantown. I'm Dave Wilson at the Anchor Desk. Still to come, we'll get a full rundown of your exclusive Metro News AccuWeather forecast. A big warm-up today, but a big cool-down is on the way as well. Details on the forecast straight ahead on the Voice of Morgantown, WAJR.
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0: Since 1914, Greer Limestone and Asphalt have been laying the groundwork for America's roads, buildings, and bridges. What started as a single limestone mine near Morgantown, West Virginia, has grown into the state's largest producer of limestone aggregates. But Greer doesn't stop at rock. Greer's Morgantown and Clarksburg asphalt plants produce top-tier paving mixes for driveways to major highways, crafted to meet federal standards. At Greer Limestone and Greer Asphalt, we've been improving lives for more than a century.
1: The morning news continues. I'm Dave Wilson at the anchor desk. We'll be joined shortly by Metro News AccuWeather meteorologist Joe Lundberg. Summer weather continues today. Temperature is going to approach 90, and it's a forecast that you would typically see in, you know, mid-June or July. Going to be hot, sunshine, chance of a shower or thunderstorm later in the afternoon. Warm overnight. Now, tomorrow is when things start to change as a cold front arrives and starts to cool things down and brings an increased chance of showers and thunderstorms. Highs in the 70s tomorrow. Cloudy overnight. Cool with a couple of showers on Friday. Highs back in the 60s. Cloudy on Saturday with a chance of showers and thunderstorms as we look ahead toward the weekend. More showers on Sunday and mostly cloudy, it looks like, to start next week. The big story will be temperatures about 15 to 20 degrees cooler than today's high. We'll get all the details on your exclusive Metro News AccuWeather forecast coming up next on the Voice of Morgantown, WAJR.
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4: Here's the Metro News AccuWeather forecast. Today will be very warm with a temperature nearing the record high of 93 set back in 1911. Expect variable cloudiness with the possibility of a thunderstorm in some areas this afternoon. The high will reach 89 degrees. Tonight will be partly cloudy and warm with a low of 69. Tomorrow we will see some sunshine at first, then it will turn cloudy with a few showers and a thunderstorm. It will be humid and thunderstorms may bring localized damaging wind gusts. The high will be 76 degrees. As we move into Thursday, it will be cooler and less humid with variable cloudiness and a high of 65 degrees. With the Metro News AccuWeather forecast, I'm meteorologist Joe Lundberg.
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7: WVU completed a series win over TCU Saturday with a rain-soaked 6-4 victory. Mountaineer infielder Brody Kresser was one of 12 seniors honored prior to the start of the game.
9: Can't really draw it up much better. I mean, rain in here is just another day for us. Obviously, it's a little adversity for the other team, but we're used to it. That's what we train in, and seeing the fans and the crowd get into it and everything else. But, no, it's a nice senior day. Hopefully this isn't the last game here. The season's on the line, and you don't know when it's the last time you're going to wear that jersey or you're going to chase the championship. But like the guys were saying, these past couple games kind of feel like postseason. We kind of brought that approach to Kansas, and we played well and took care of business there. And even here, I mean, they're not stepping away from us. So each game this past 2 weeks has kind of felt like postseason ball, and I think it's going to keep us ready. And, you know, we get that double bye for the Big 12 tournament and three games to win it. So hopefully we can treat it like a normal weekend series. This is the best team, and, you know, the culture is just, it just keeps on growing. The guys are awesome. We're getting, you know, the best transfer classes and, you know, the incoming freshmen and stuff. And our offense is crazy. Like, anybody can hit anywhere, and anybody can do any damage.
7: Mountaineers enter the Big 12 tournament having won 9 of their last 10 games. They have a double bye into the quarterfinal round of the tournament on Thursday. The Big 12 tournament actually begins tonight at Surprise, Arizona, with a pair of matchups of lower-seeded teams. Number 9 seed BYU will take on 12 seed Texas Tech, and number 10 seed Utah will play 11 seed Kansas State. The Utah-K-State winner advances to tomorrow to face number 7 seed TCU, and the winner of that Wednesday game will take on WVU Thursday in the quarterfinals. The Big 12 tournament extends until Saturday with the championship game of the event. With the Golden Blue Report, I'm Kyle Wiggs, Metro News Sports.
10: 6:59 on the morning news coming up in the next hour. Dave Wilson has today's commentary. We'll get the entertainment report. Plus, we'll hear from Governor Morrissey, who announced audits have shown about $168 million that can be saved in taxpayer dollars. We'll hear more about that, plus more news, sports, and weather. Stay with us. For Daniel Woods, I'm Chris Lawrence on Metro News, the voice of West Virginia.
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12: Iran is not being bombed today. I'm Dave Anthony, Fox News. President Trump says that was the plan, to resume the attacks with nuclear talks stalled, but
13: I was asked by Saudi Arabia, Qatar, UAE, and some others if we could put it off for 2 or 3 days, a short period of time, because they think that they are getting very close to making a deal.
14: The Iranians released a few statements overnight, with the country's president, Masoud Pezeshkian, saying dialogue does not mean surrender, and a senior Iranian official, Mohsen Razi, attacking President Trump on X, saying he sets a deadline for a military attack and then canceled it himself, with the false hope that he will surrender the Iranian nation and officials, the iron fist of the powerful armed forces, and the great nation of Iran will force them to retreat and surrender.
12: That's Fox's Trey Yingston, Tel Aviv. Security is bolstered at mosques and cities across the U.S. after what's being called a hate crime in California. A shooting at the Islamic Center of San Diego. 3 people were killed, including a security guard. Police Chief Scott Wall says
15: his actions were heroic. And undoubtedly, he saved lives today.
12: Fox's Alex Hogan reports the 2 attackers were teenagers.
16: Shots rang out at the center just before noon Pacific time yesterday. Police responding in full force because they were already searching for one of the suspects. The teen's mom had actually called police about 2 hours prior after seeing that some of her weapons were missing and finding a note from her teenage son.
12: He and the other teen were found dead in a car blocks away from the center. It's believed they shot themselves. The polls are opening now in Georgia and Pennsylvania, among the 6 states holding primaries today. In Kentucky, in what's been the most expensive House race ever, President Trump is urging voters to oust Thomas Massie, calling into a campaign rally last night.
17: I say he's the worst Republican congressman in the history of the country. I think he's just horrible. He's been a horrible, horrible person.
12: The president's backing Massey's challenger. Massie says the seat belongs to the people, not the president. America's listening to Fox News.
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7: Good morning. I'm Dave Wilson at the WAJR Anchor Desk. Metro News AccuWeather says it's going to be warm today with partly sunny skies, maybe a thunderstorm, high around 90. Details on the forecast in a moment. Morgantown City Council will consider ordinances to amend its conversion therapy ban and shift the date to the municipal elections. Meetings continue in Charleston for members of the House of Delegates. A professor at the WVU Law School is looking into state and federal judges' use of AI. High school baseball regionals. Preston doubled up University 8-4. Preston will now take on Jefferson. University is still alive and will play the loser of Washington and Hedgesville in an elimination game. Morgantown takes on Wheeling Park this evening. Patriots trounce Musselman 14-1. Radio play-by-play coverage of Morgantown and Wheeling Park streaming at WAJR.com. Your exclusive Metro News AccuWeather forecast is coming up next.
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4: Here's the Metro News AccuWeather forecast. Today will be very warm as temperatures reach a high of 89, approaching the record high of 93 set in 1911. Expect variable cloudiness with the possibility of a thunderstorm in some areas this afternoon. Tonight will be partly cloudy and warm with a low of 69. Tomorrow there will be some sun initially, but it will turn cloudy later with a few showers and a thunderstorm, making it feel humid. Thunderstorms could bring localized damaging wind gusts. The high for tomorrow will be 76. With the Metro News AccuWeather forecast, I'm meteorologist Joe Lundberg.
10: It's Tuesday, May 19th, 2026, and this is the Morning News, a service of Metro News, the voice of West Virginia. I'm Chris Lawrence, and it's 7:06. Let's get an update from the Metro News Anchor Desk. More than 100 turned out in Parkersburg for a vigil Monday night remembering the life of Gretchen Fleming, the Wood County woman who disappeared in December of 2022, and last week it was learned she was murdered and her body dumped in a shallow grave in Wood County.
27: For a huge chunk of our community, we were still holding out hope that, you know, maybe she just left or maybe she's still out there. And so it's good to have the closure, but it is obviously still very sad and heartbreaking that something like this could happen.
10: That's Casey Petram with the Wood County Women's Rights Alliance. A grand jury indicted Preston Pierce for the murder, and he is already in custody in North Carolina. Parkersburg Police Chief Matt Board said finding the remains last fall was the break in the case.
28: We assisted in Work County. The remains were sent for forensic testing, and here not too long ago it came back that unfortunately that it was Gretchen in Work County.
10: Pierce's extradition hearing is set for June 5th. After a trial that covered parts of 3 weeks, a Mingo County jury took less than an hour to convict Matewan resident Timothy Kennedy of all charges, including the murder of State Police Sergeant Corey Maynard. Maynard was killed in 2023 as he answered a shooting call in Beach Creek. Kennedy claimed that he was so high at the time he did not know what he was doing. The jury took less than an hour to decide he should get no mercy in sentencing, which means he'll spend life in prison. His sentencing is set for July. A Wayne County man will face prison time after his conviction Monday for a pair of murders. A jury convicted Josh Morrow of the stabbing deaths of 34-year-old Brittany Brown, his girlfriend, and her mother, 57-year-old Irma Brown. The two women were stabbed and fire set to their home in December of 2024 in an attempt to cover up the crime. Both women were badly burned, but not enough to hide the stab wounds. The jury will decide today if Morrow should be granted mercy in sentencing. A Mexican national living illegally in Nitro has pleaded guilty to charges stemming from his illegal alien status. 26-year-old Rufino Hernandez was among six arrested in January during execution of a search warrant at the Rio Grande restaurant. Hernandez had a counterfeit immigration form that he used to get a green card to work at that restaurant. He now faces deportation. Governor Patrick Morrisey says every bit of savings counts in state government. He announced Monday that his administration's identified ways that the state could save more than $168 million through independent audits of three major state agencies. The governor says those audits were held recently.
2: We were able to do a pretty comprehensive review of the Department of Human Services, of transportation, of Homeland Security. And so now, a year and a few months in, we're able to report some of what we found.
10: And we'll talk more about that coming up in our Metro News Backgrounder. Canvassing of votes from last week's primary election will continue today. Some races are being closely watched where the margin of victory was fewer than 5 votes. Some key races that are being watched include in Harrison County, where Delegate Laura Kimball went into the canvas down by 4 votes to challenger Tim McNeely. In Wood County, District 10 Delegate Bill Anderson trailed Delegate Justin Bernard by 5 votes. But as the canvas unfolded Monday, that race narrowed even more to where Beanard lost leads by 3 votes. That canvass will continue today. And in Cabell County, the canvass actually added a vote in the tight race between Delegate Daniel Linville and challenger Aaron Holly in District 22. Holly on election night led by 2 votes. That extended to 3 after the canvass Monday. There is concern in the House of Delegates about the transparency of data center developers. Delegate Mike Pushkin says the state law governing data centers takes away local control, and that gives developers no reason to be forthcoming.
3: And that's the part that really concerns a lot of us, that removal of local control. Wouldn't that remove the incentive for them to reach out to the community? Because as far as I know, there haven't been a whole lot of town halls held by these companies.
10: Meanwhile, Delegate Jordan Maynard says he thinks the exact opposite of that.
5: It is imperative to them, these companies, right? This isn't just like a passion project or something, right? Especially some of these very large campuses, right? They see this as America's future, and so they want to do everything they can in a way that helps the community to appreciate what they're doing, that helps them to get the approvals that they need. And so I didn't hear any concerns about being very open and transparent about what they're doing.
10: There is another meeting today among House members at the Capitol on data centers. Federal Office of Surface Mining Reclamation and Enforcement has announced it is its annual allocation of funds for land reclamation in 2026. West Virginia qualifying for $131.8 million. That's the second highest allocation of the 22 eligible states for the grants. And there's a celebration set for this afternoon in Huntington recognizing Guyandotte Elementary School going into the 2026 class of exemplary practice schools. Representatives of the Department of Education will be at the event honoring the school for its commitment to research-based, data-driven practices in the classroom. The Department of Ed says Guyandotte Elementary prioritized reading and math in student learning, implementing a walk-to-intervention model, offering targeted reading and math practices for students, and the reports indicate the school saw a 17% increase in its reading proficiency and an 11% jump in math proficiency over the past year with that model in place. It's 7:11 now. 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
4: Here's the Metro News AccuWeather forecast. Today will be very warm with a temperature nearing the record high of 93 set back in 1911. Expect variable cloudiness with the possibility of a thunderstorm in some areas this afternoon. The high will reach 89 degrees. Tonight will be partly cloudy and warm with a low of 69. With the Metro News AccuWeather forecast, I'm meteorologist Joe Lundberg.
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7: Virginia baseball team holds steady this week in the D1 baseball top 25, ranking ninth for the second week in a row after winning its final series of the regular season against TCU, with the first round of the Big 12 Conference Tournament beginning today. Head coach Steve Saban says the Mountaineers are in a good position because his players are focused on their goals.
17: It always falls back on culture and the kids and the expectations. It always ends up being like the players. It's always the players' team. And so, like, how motivated they are to win and how much they love showing up to the yard every day and the confidence they bring.
7: WVU received a double bye in the Big 12 tournament and plays in the quarterfinals on Thursday. The WVU golf team is through one day in the NCAA tournament, playing at the Murano Regional in Arizona. Two Mountaineers rank inside the top 15 through 18 holes. Westy McCabe shooting a 3-under par 69 to finish day one in sixth place. Nick Tarowski shooting 2-under par with a 70. That puts him in 15th. The Mountaineers are in 10th out of the 14 teams in the regional. WVU three shots ahead of Florida Gulf Coast and five up on San Diego State. The Mountaineers trailing St. Mary's and Clemson each by two strokes and Tarleton State by one stroke. Mountaineers tee off beginning at 8:25 local time. That's 11:25 Eastern time for the second round today. The high school baseball postseason is here, and with the first regional tournament games already in the books, a new edition of the Metro News Baseball Power Rankings have arrived. A new number one in the state's largest classification. After a 3-1 week that included a win over number 5 Hurricane, George Washington is in the top spot in Class Quad A. Morgantown right behind the Patriots, as the top 10 is incredibly close this week as we head into the postseason. Morgantown at number 2, sharing the first place votes with George Washington. Jefferson right behind the Mohegans as well. George Washington and Morgantown each receiving 4 first-place votes, Jefferson receiving 2. MHS begins its postseason run today, taking on Wheeling Park in its first regional playoff game. The NBA Conference Finals are underway with a victory
2: in the West for the San Antonio Spurs in overtime, knocking off the Oklahoma City Thunder 122-115. Victor Wembanyama with a dominant performance, 41 points and 24 rebounds. And in the NHL, the Montreal Canadiens are on to the Eastern Conference Finals, dispatching the Buffalo Sabres 3-2 in overtime in Game 7. With your sports update, I'm Daniel Woods.
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7: Good morning, I'm Dave Wilson at the WAJR Anchor Desk. Metro News AccuWeather says it's going to be sunny for the most part today and hot, high 90. Details on your exclusive Metro News AccuWeather forecast are coming up. Morgantown City Council will take up the first reading of an ordinance to amend the city's conversion therapy ban. State Attorney General J.B. McCuskey recently informed the city that the wording of the ordinance, which was adopted in 2021, is unconstitutional. Now, Morgantown's ordinance mirrors a Colorado law that was determined to be unconstitutional by the U.S. Supreme Court. Morgantown is in a similar position as several other cities in the state that have adopted bans, such as Wheeling, Parkersburg, and Huntington. That item is on tonight's meeting agenda. Also on the agenda is an ordinance to revisit the date of municipal elections. An ordinance on first reading would move the city election to coincide with the state's primary elections in May. State law now requires municipal elections to coincide with state elections. More meetings on the schedule today at the state capitol for members of the House of Delegates. Yesterday, delegates focused on a number of topics, including data centers and the ballooning cost of special education. Brad McElhenney writes more this morning over at the website, WVMetroNews.com.
3: Pierrepont Community and Technical College is moving ahead with plans for a new aviation maintenance center. Pierrepont President Michael Wade says the request for proposals for the construction manager should be completed at the end of the month. They hope to be breaking ground on that facility later this summer. Wade says that aviation-focused amenities will highlight the new facility.
4: Be specialty labs and shops that include avionics, flight control, hydraulics, composite metals, non-destructive testing.
3: Wade was a guest on WAJR's Talk of the Town. Canvassing is underway across the state, the process to certify last week's primary election results. There are still a handful of House of Delegates races in doubt, including one in Harrison County with just a few votes separating the candidates. Right now, we're already up to 70 degrees in Morgantown. I'm Dave Wilson at the Anchor Desk. Coming up, we'll get a full rundown of the exclusive Metro News AccuWeather forecast. Very summer-like, at least for another day. The detailed Metro News AccuWeather forecast is next on the Voice of Morgantown, WAJR.
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6: Today will be very warm with temperatures approaching the record high of 93 set in 1911. Expect variable cloudiness with a chance of a thunderstorm in spots this afternoon. The high will reach 89 degrees. I'll be back with the exclusive WAJR AccuWeather forecast after this.
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6: Here's the Metro News AccuWeather forecast. Today will be very warm with a temperature nearing the record high of 93 set back in 1911. Expect variable cloudiness with the possibility of a thunderstorm in some areas this afternoon. The high will reach 89 degrees. Tonight will be partly cloudy and warm with a low of 69. Tomorrow we will see some sunshine at first, then it will turn cloudy with a few showers and a thunderstorm. It will be humid and thunderstorms may bring localized damaging wind gusts. The high will be 76 degrees. As we move into Thursday, it will be cooler and less humid with variable cloudiness and a high of 65 degrees. With the Metro News AccuWeather forecast, I'm meteorologist Joe Lundberg.
11: 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The biggest stories from around the state of West Virginia when you want them. Chris Lawrence at the Anchor Desk.
7: We are ready to get the day going with all the information you need in the Mountain State.
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25: FEMA has arrived in Ohio County. President Donald Trump hasn't yet okayed a federal disaster declaration for Ohio or Marion counties in connection with the Father's Day weekend floods, but FEMA teams are in Ohio County getting a look at the damage themselves. Wheeling, Ohio County Emergency Management Assistant Director Tony Campbell says FEMA is going door-to-door, conducting preliminary assessments after residents filled out the initial damage assessment survey.
11: Luke Wiggs at the Sports Desk.
26: It doesn't necessarily feel like football weather, but a lot of these teams are out and getting ready for the season, and Fairmont Senior is amongst them. They've got a first-year head coach in Mark Sampson. He says he's settling in nicely to that role.
27: Super proud to be in this position. Comes with a lot of responsibility. Don't take it lightly.
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3: It is 70 degrees in Morgantown at 727. 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
1: The Pirates begin a three-game series on the road in St. Louis on Tuesday night. And in game one, it'll be right-hander Mitch Keller going for the Pirates. He's 4-2 with a 3.59 ERA. He'll be opposed by Cardinals left-hander Matthew Liberatore. He's 2-2 with a 4.40 ERA. And we'll come on the air Tuesday night, 7:20 for Pirates pregame. It's a 7:45 first pitch from Busch Stadium for the Pirates and the Cardinals right here on your home for Pirates baseball.
2: With Ryan O'Hearn headed to the injured list, the Pirates are expected to call up outfielder Jostinson Garcia from Class AAA Indianapolis in time to meet the team in St. Louis. Garcia was acquired in the offseason in a trade with the Boston Red Sox for right-hander Johan Oviedo. We've got Pirates baseball all week on 104.5 FM and 1440 AM WAJR. The high school baseball postseason is underway across West Virginia, and a couple of results for Monongalia County teams coming in on Monday. In the first round in Class Single A, Trinity Christian edges out St. Mary's 1-0 to advance in the double elimination bracket. University goes into the next round with its back against the wall. The Hawks fall to Preston 8-4, the final score. Three more games coming up in high school baseball tonight. Trinity plays its second round game against Magnolia. Clay Battelle, also in Class A, faces off with Madonna in the same bracket. And Morgantown, the number one seed in the North region, begins its postseason taking on Wheeling Park. Keeping you up to date from the WAJR Sports Desk, I'm Daniel Woods.
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6: Good morning, I'm Dave Wilson at the WAJR Anchor Desk. Metro News AccuWeather says mostly sunny today, could see a late afternoon thunderstorm, high near 90. Details on the forecast coming up. Morgantown City Council will consider an ordinance updating the city's ban on conversion therapy. The wording of the ordinance adopted in 2021 prohibits medical and mental health professionals from engaging in any practices or treatments that seek to change a minor's sexual orientation or gender identity. Now, State Attorney General J.B. McCuskey has informed the city that the ordinance is unconstitutional. It mirrors a Colorado law that was struck down by the U.S. Supreme Court. The ordinance on the table tonight updates the wording of the ban, allowing for talk therapy. Another ordinance to shift the date of the city election is also on tonight's agenda. State law now requires that municipalities align their elections with statewide elections. The proposal on the agenda would move Morgantown's city council elections to coincide with the statewide primary in May. Members of the House of Delegates have another round of meetings scheduled for today at the state capitol. Among the topics discussed yesterday were the ballooning cost of special education and the school aid formula. Monongalia County Delegate and Chair of the House Education Committee, Joe Statler, says they'll continue working on the issue leading up to the next legislative session.
7: We're going to look at this from all issues. We're going to look at it from all sides, and there will not be an answer given out today. I can tell you that it just won't be there as at this time, and we will continue to work on this. So
6: Statler says school funding is one of the top issues of the legislature. Read more this morning at WVMetroNews.com. Pierpont Community and Technical College is moving forward with plans for a new aviation maintenance center. Pierpont President Michael Wade says that a request for a proposal for the construction manager should be completed by the end of the month.
8: We anticipate that once that general construction manager process closes, we are anticipating a groundbreaking later this summer.
6: The new training center will be 65,000 square feet and located at North Central West Virginia Airport in Bridgeport. A WVU Law School professor is examining the use of AI by state and federal judges. Associate Professor Amy Seifert says judges across the country are using AI in an assistant level capacity, but all of them have emphasized the need to have human-controlled judicial rulings.
9: When I spoke with these judges, I was struck by how thoughtful they are about adopting AI into their workflows. No one was using this technology to replace their human judgment.
6: Her research also notes that AI development will continue, but law students must not become reliant.

0: on the technology. Right now, it is already 70 degrees in Morgantown. I'm Dave Wilson at the Anchor Desk. Still to come, we'll get a full rundown of your exclusive Metro News AccuWeather forecast. A big warm-up today, but a big cool-down is on the way as well. Details on the forecast straight ahead on the Voice of Morgantown, WAJR.
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4: 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I'm Daniel Woods.
5: And I'm Chris Lawrence.
4: It took a Mingo County jury very little time to convict a man in the death of a state police trooper.
6: 32-year-old Timothy Kennedy is now a convicted murderer after the 12-member jury found him guilty of first-degree murder and four other felony counts for the June 2023 shooting death of State Police Sergeant Corey Maynard. The jury took about 40 minutes to convict Kennedy after a trial that took parts of 3 weeks. The panel then took about 15 minutes Monday evening to decide Kennedy should receive no mercy, meaning he'll spend the rest of his life in prison. Kennedy ambushed Sergeant Maynard when he responded to a shooting call in the Beach Creek area. The jury didn't buy Kennedy's defense that he was high on meth and hallucinating and didn't realize what was happening. Dozens of uniformed state police troopers packed the courtroom for the reading of the verdict. Kennedy will be sentenced in July. I'm Jeff Jenkins, WVMetroNews.com.
5: In Wayne County, a jury has convicted a man of all charges in a double murder arson case. Joshua Morrow was found guilty of first-degree murder for the deaths of his girlfriend, Brittany Brown, and her mother, Irma Brown. Morrow stabbed the two women to death and then set fire to their home, trying to cover up the crime.
4: Also in Kanawha County, a 19-year-old Charleston man pleaded guilty to the lesser charge of involuntary manslaughter in the shooting death of a woman outside the Sheets in Kanawha City last May. Jacob Fields says he was cleaning a gun while parked at a gas pump, and it went off.
7: I went to bring it up to the dashboard, and I went to dry fire it. I was listening for the click of the dry fire. Instead, the gun goes off, strikes an innocent woman.
4: The shot claimed the life of 42-year-old Tiffany Adkins of Marmette as she was walking toward the front door of the Sheets. Fields also pleaded guilty to four counts of wanton endangerment with a firearm. He'll be sentenced in July.
5: Around 100 people turned out on Parkersburg's riverfront Monday evening to remember and grieve the death of Gretchen Fleming. The Vienna woman disappeared in December of 2022, but last week it was revealed that her remains had been discovered last fall in a shallow grave in Work County. Wood County Women's Rights Alliance Vice President Casey Petrin said this has been a community in turmoil.
8: As a community, we've all been grieving Gretchen for, you know, the last 4 years, well, 3.5. You know, we've been following this case. You really can't go anywhere in Parkersburg without seeing signs searching for her. Even still, they're still up.
5: The Wood County grand jury returned an indictment against Preston Pierce for her kidnapping and murder, and he was arrested last week in Asheville, North Carolina, where he awaits an extradition.
4: A canvass of the race for the Republican nomination in District 22 in confirmed Aaron Hawley knocked off incumbent delegate Daniel Linville on election night. Hawley had 648 votes to Linville's 646. After provisional ballots were reviewed, Hawley was declared the winner with 650 votes to Linville's 647. In Wood County, the canvass is underway. The Board of Canvassers accepted 46 provisional ballots, which narrowed the race in the 10th delegate district, in which Justin Bernard had 829 votes to Bill Anderson's 826. The canvass in Wood County continues today because those races are so tight. Secretary of State Chris Warner said his office is keeping a close eye out.
9: Once all those ballots are tallied, if the results change in any one race, different than what the electronic scanned result on election night turned in, they have to hand count every one of the ballots in that county.
4: There's another very close race in Harrison County being watched. Challenger Tim McNeely beat delegate Laura Kimball by fewer than 5 votes. All of those races in the Republican primary.
5: A Mexican national may be heading to an ICE detainer to be removed from the country for living in Nitro illegally. U.S. attorneys say 26-year-old Rufino Hernandez pleaded guilty to fraud and misuse of visas, permits, and other documents on Monday. Authorities say Hernandez is one of six that were indicted following a January search at the Rio Grande Mexican restaurant in Nitro. Investigators say Hernandez used a counterfeit immigration form to gain employment at the restaurant last September and then continued to work there until the search warrant was executed in January.
4: A proposed modernized school sports complex in Braxton County will not be going forward. The school board bond, which would have gone toward the funding, was on the ballot, and it failed with 80% of voters casting ballots against the idea. Braxton County Superintendent of Schools Donna Burge Tetrick says she saw the negative reaction coming.
10: A lot of people had expressed concerns. Braxton County, it's very difficult to get a bond or levy passed in this community.
4: Only one school levy in the last 50 years has passed. That was for facilities at Braxton County High School. Burge Tetrick says it was poor timing to put the bond on the ballot, and says she doesn't know what the next step is.
5: 7:53 on the morning news.
11: Here's the Metro News AccuWeather forecast. Today will be very warm with a temperature nearing the record high of 93 set back in 1911. Expect variable cloudiness with the possibility of a thunderstorm in some areas this afternoon. The high will reach 89 degrees. Tonight will be partly cloudy and warm with a low of 69. With the Metro News AccuWeather forecast, I'm meteorologist Joe Lundberg.
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0: The morning news continues. I'm Dave Wilson at the anchor desk. We'll be joined shortly by Metro News AccuWeather meteorologist Joe Lundberg. Summer weather continues today. Temperature is going to approach 90, and it's a forecast that you would typically see in, you know, mid-June or July. Going to be hot, sunshine, chance of a shower or thunderstorm later in the afternoon. Warm overnight. Now, tomorrow is when things start to change as a cold front arrives and starts to cool things down and brings an increased chance of showers and thunderstorms. Highs in the 70s tomorrow. Cloudy overnight. Cool if a couple of showers on Friday. Highs back in the 60s. Cloudy on Saturday with a chance of showers and thunderstorms as we look ahead toward the weekend. More showers on Sunday and mostly cloudy, it looks like, to start next week. The big story will be temperatures about 15 to 20 degrees cooler than today's high. We'll get all the details on your exclusive Metro News AccuWeather forecast coming up next on the Voice of Morgantown, WAJR.
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3: Here's the Metro News AccuWeather forecast. Today will be very warm with a temperature nearing the record high of 93 set back in 1911. Expect variable cloudiness with the possibility of a thunderstorm in some areas this afternoon. The high will reach 89 degrees. Tonight will be partly cloudy and warm with a low of 69. Tomorrow we will see some sunshine at first, then it will turn cloudy with a few showers and a thunderstorm. It will be humid and thunderstorms may bring localized damaging wind gusts. The high will be 76 degrees. As we move into Thursday, it will be cooler and less humid with variable cloudiness and a high of 65 degrees. With the Metro News AccuWeather forecast, I'm meteorologist Joe Lundberg.
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6: With your Metro News Entertainment Report, I'm Chris Lawrence. Hollywood now searching for the next James Bond.
7: The search is officially underway for the new James Bond. Amazon MGM releasing a statement revealing that they have begun auditioning actors for the part of 007, looking to find the man with the right mix of charisma necessary to replace Daniel Craig as Ian Fleming's super spy. The next James Bond film will be directed by Denis Villeneuve, the filmmaker behind the Dune franchise. The movie will feature a script from Peaky Blinders creator Steven Knight. Even before auditions started, there's been rampant speculation about who might wield Bond's iconic pistol, the Valter PPK, with everyone from Jacob Elordi to Callum Turner to Aaron Taylor-Johnson, rumored for the role. Michelle Pollino, Fox News.
6: A lawsuit alleging Netflix is addictive and actively designed that way on purpose, and that it steals data from customers has been filed.
8: Texas Attorney General Ken Paxton is suing Netflix, claiming the company is using its platform to steal data from its users and specifically designed the app to be addictive. Netflix CEO Ted Sarandos tells Fox those allegations aren't true.
9: Do we make great television? Yes. Guilty. Do we make it artificially addictive? Absolutely not.
8: Sarandos did say Netflix catered to customer desire in its early days by not advertising and releasing all its original programming episodes at the same time, effectively creating the binge-watching phenomenon. The legal action follows rulings against other big tech companies like Facebook and YouTube, which are both found guilty of violating consumer protection laws in separate lawsuits.
6: And finally this morning, musical birthdays. Country singer Lainey Wilson, turning 34 today. We'll let her close us out with her breakout hit, Things a Man Ought to Know. I'm Chris Lawrence on Metro News, the voice of West Virginia.

0: Good morning. I'm Dave Wilson at the WAJR Anchor Desk. Metro News AccuWeather says mostly sunny today. Could see a late afternoon thunderstorm, high near 90. Details on the forecast coming up. Morgantown City Council will consider an ordinance updating the city's ban on conversion therapy. The wording of the ordinance adopted in 2021 prohibits medical and mental health professionals from engaging in any practices or treatments that seek to change a minor's sexual orientation or gender identity. Now, State Attorney General J.B. McCuskey has informed the city that the ordinance is unconstitutional. It mirrors a Colorado law that was struck down by the U.S. Supreme Court. The ordinance on the table tonight updates the wording of the ban, allowing for talk therapy. Another ordinance to shift the date of the city election is also on tonight's agenda. State law now requires that municipalities align their elections with statewide elections. The proposal on the agenda would move Morgantown's city council elections to coincide with the statewide primary in May. Members of the House of Delegates have another round of meetings scheduled for today at the state capitol. Among the topics discussed yesterday were the ballooning cost of special education and the school aid formula. Montague County Delegate and Chair of the House Education Committee, Joe Statler, says they'll continue working on the issue leading up to the next legislative session.
1: We're going to look at this from all issues. We're going to look at it from all sides, and there will not be an answer given out today. I can tell you that it just won't be there as at this time, and we will continue to work on this. So
0: Statler says school funding is one of the top issues of the legislature. Read more this morning at WVMetroNews.com. Pierrepont Community and Technical College is moving forward with plans for a new aviation maintenance center. Pierrepont President Michael Wade says that a request for a proposal for the construction manager should be completed by the end of the month.
2: We anticipate that once that general construction manager process closes, we are anticipating a groundbreaking later this summer.
0: The new training center will be 65,000 square feet and located at North Central West Virginia Airport in Bridgeport. A WVU Law School professor is examining the use of AI by state and federal judges. Associate Professor Amy Seifert says judges across the country are using AI in an assistant level capacity, but all of them have emphasized the need to have human-controlled judicial rulings.
3: When I spoke with these judges, I was struck by how thoughtful they are about adopting AI into their workflows. No one was using this technology to replace their human judgment.
0: Her research also notes that AI development will continue, but law students must not become reliant on the technology. Right now, it is already 70 degrees in Morgantown. I'm Dave Wilson at the Anchor Desk. Still to come, we'll get a full rundown of your exclusive Metro News AccuWeather forecast. A big warm-up today, but a big cool-down is on the way as well. Details on the forecast straight ahead on the Voice of Morgantown, WAJR.
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7: Virginia baseball team holds steady this week in the D1 baseball top 25, ranking ninth for the second week in a row after winning its final series of the regular season against TCU, with the first round of the Big 12 Conference Tournament beginning today. Head coach Steve Saban says the Mountaineers are in a good position because his players are focused on their goals.
8: It always falls back on culture and the kids and the expectations. It always ends up being like the players. It's always the players' team. And so, like, how motivated they are to win and how much they love showing up to the yard every day and the confidence they bring.
7: WVU received a double bye in the Big 12 tournament and plays in the quarterfinals on Thursday. The WVU golf team is through one day in the NCAA tournament, playing at the Murano Regional. in Arizona. Two Mountaineers rank inside the top 15 through 18 holes. Westy McCabe shooting a 3-under par 69 to finish day one in sixth place. Nick Tarowski shooting 2-under par with a 70. That puts him in 15th. The Mountaineers are in 10th out of the 14 teams in the regional. WVU three shots ahead of Florida Gulf Coast and five up on San Diego State. The Mountaineers trailing St. Mary's and Clemson each by two strokes and Tarleton State by one stroke. Mountaineers tee off beginning at 8:25 local time. That's 11:25 Eastern time for the second round today. The high school baseball postseason is here, and with the first regional tournament games already in the books, a new edition of the Metro News Baseball Power Rankings have arrived. A new number one in the state's largest classification. After a 3-1 week that included a win over number 5 Hurricane, George Washington is in the top spot in Class Quad A. Morgantown right behind the Patriots, as the top 10 is incredibly close this week as we head into the postseason. Morgantown at number 2, sharing the first place votes with George Washington. Jefferson right behind the Mohegans as well. George Washington and Morgantown each receiving 4 first-place votes, Jefferson receiving 2. MHS begins its postseason run today, taking on Wheeling Park in its first regional playoff game. The NBA Conference Finals are underway with a victory in the West for the San Antonio Spurs in overtime, knocking off the Oklahoma City Thunder 122-115. Victor Wembanyama with a dominant performance, 41 points and 24 rebounds. And in the NHL, the Montreal Canadiens are on to the Eastern Conference Finals, dispatching the Buffalo Sabres 3-2 in overtime in Game 7. With your sports update, I'm Daniel Woods.
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25: Here's the Metro News AccuWeather forecast. Today will be very warm with a temperature nearing the record high of 93 set back in 1911. Expect variable cloudiness with the possibility of a thunderstorm in some areas this afternoon. The high will reach 89 degrees. Tonight will be partly cloudy and warm with a low of 69. Tomorrow we will see some sunshine at first, then it will turn cloudy with a few showers and a thunderstorm. It will be humid and thunderstorms may bring localized damaging wind gusts. The high will be 76 degrees. As we move into Thursday, it will be cooler and less humid with variable cloudiness and a high of 65 degrees. With the Metro News AccuWeather forecast, I'm meteorologist Joe Lundberg.
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0: For over four decades, we've been rooted deep inside West Virginia. 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
8: WVU completed a series win over TCU Saturday with a rain-soaked 6-4 victory. Mountaineer infielder Brody Kresser was one of 12 seniors honored prior to the start of the game.
10: Can't really draw it up much better. I mean, rain in here is just another day for us. Obviously, it's a little adversity for the other team, but we're used to it. That's what we train in, and seeing the fans and the crowd get into it and everything else. But no, it's a nice senior day. Hopefully this isn't the last game here. The season's on the line, and you don't know when it's the last time you're going to wear that jersey or you're going to chase the championship. But like the guys were saying, these past couple games kind of feel like postseason. We kind of brought that approach to Kansas, and we played well and took care of business there. And even here, I mean, they're not stepping away from us. So each game this past 2 weeks has kind of felt like postseason ball, and I think it's going to keep us ready. And, you know, we get that double bye for the Big 12 tournament and 3 games to win it. So hopefully we can treat it like a normal weekend series. This is the best team, and you know the culture is just, it just keeps on growing. The guys are awesome. We're getting, you know, the best transfer classes and, you know, the incoming freshmen and stuff, and our offense is crazy. Like, anybody can hit anywhere and anybody can do any damage.
8: Mountaineers enter the Big 12 tournament having won 9 of their last 10 games. They have a double bye into the quarterfinal round of the tournament on Thursday. The Big 12 tournament actually begins tonight at Surprise, Arizona, with a pair of matchups of lower-seeded teams. Number 9 seed BYU will take on 12 seed Texas Tech, and number 10 seed Utah will play 11 seed Kansas State. The Utah-K-State winner advances to tomorrow to face number 7 seed TCU, and the winner of that Wednesday game will take on WVU Thursday in the quarterfinals. The Big 12 tournament extends until Saturday with the championship game of the event. With the Golden Blue Report, I'm Kyle Wiggs, Metro News Sports.
9: 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Have yourself a great day. Metro News Talk Line coming up at 10:06, and then we're back tomorrow morning with another edition of the West Virginia Morning News. For our producer, Anthony A. Train Harmon, and for Daniel Woods, I'm Chris Lawrence. And this is Metro News for 40 years, the voice of West Virginia.
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12: They're voting in 6 states today. I'm Dave Anthony, Fox News, and the race getting the most attention is the most expensive primary campaign ever, as President Trump urges voters in Kentucky to oust Congressman Thomas Massie, even calling into a campaign rally last night.
13: I say he's the worst Republican congressman in the history of the country. I think he's just horrible. He's been a horrible, horrible person.
12: The president, who succeeded getting Louisiana voters to defeat GOP Senator Bill Cassidy Saturday, is backing Massey's GOP challenger, Ed Galrine. Massey has voted against some Trump-backed legislation. He says millions in outside money trying to buy a seat that belongs to the people. There are also races for Congress, Senate, and governor in 5 other states, Alabama, Georgia, Idaho, Oregon, and Pennsylvania. Back to the president, he put on hold his plan to resume bombing Iran today, saying several Gulf countries urged him to, still hoping a nuclear deal can be negotiated.
14: And there seems to be a very good chance that they can work something out. If we can do that without bombing the hell out of them, I'd be very happy.
12: He's also telling U.S. military to be on standby at a moment's notice. The African Ebola outbreak getting worse, with more than 500 cases now in the Congo and Uganda, at least 130 deaths.
15: I'm deeply concerned about the scale and speed of the epidemic.
16: Tedros Adhanom Ghebreyesus is the head of the World Health Organization.
15: This epidemic is caused by a species of Ebola virus for which there are no vaccines or therapeutics.
16: One American doctor is among those infected. The State Department is sending $13 million to combat the outbreak, telling Americans don't travel to the hotspot region.
12: Fox's Jonathan Savage. Investigators in California looking for answers into why 2 teenagers went on the attack at the Islamic Center of San Diego, shooting and killing 3 people.
17: No one in our city should live in fear because of their identity, their faith, or their place of learning.
12: Mayor Todd Gloria, the teens were found dead in a car blocks away. It's believed they shot themselves. America's listening to Fox News.
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8: Good morning, I'm Dave Wilson at the WAJR Anchor Desk. Metro News AccuWeather says sunshine for the most part, maybe an afternoon thunderstorm, high near 90. Details on the Metro News AccuWeather forecast in a moment. Morgantown City Council will take up the first reading of an ordinance amending the city's conversion therapy ban. State Attorney General J.B. McCuskey recently informed the city that the wording of the ordinance adopted in 2021 is unconstitutional. The U.S. Supreme Court made that decision on a Colorado law that Morgantown's ordinance mirrors.
0: Council will also revisit the date of its municipal elections. An ordinance on first reading would move the city election to coincide with the state's primary elections in May. That is now required by state code. House of Delegates has more meetings scheduled today at the state capitol. Yesterday, the focus was on a number of topics, including data centers and the ballooning cost of special education. Brad McElhenney writes more over at the website WVMetroNews.com. Canvassing is underway across the state, the process to certify last week's primary election results. There are still several races in doubt in the House of Delegates, with just a few votes separating the candidates. That includes in Harrison County. Read the latest at the website, WVMetroNews.com. High school baseball regionals are underway. Preston doubled up University 8-4. The Knights will now head to Jefferson for a winner's bracket game. University is still alive. They'll play in an elimination game against the loser of Washington and Hedgesville. Morgantown starts regional play today. The Mohegans will take on Wheeling Park. Patriots trounced Musselman 14-1 last night. We'll have the Mohegans and the Patriots from Dale Miller Field with radio play-by-play coverage on the website, WAJR.com. 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
23: Here's the Metro News AccuWeather forecast. Today will be very warm as temperatures reach a high of 89, approaching the record high of 93 set in 1911. Expect variable cloudiness with the possibility of a thunderstorm in some areas this afternoon. Tonight will be partly cloudy and warm with a low of 69. Tomorrow there will be some sun initially, but it will turn cloudy later with a few showers and a thunderstorm, making it feel humid. Thunderstorms could bring localized damaging wind gusts. The high for tomorrow will be 76. With the Metro News AccuWeather forecast, I'm meteorologist Joe Lundberg.

0: here is your host for the Talk of the Town, Mike Nolting.
1: And good Tuesday morning. It is Talk of the Town on WAJR. Mike Nolting on vacation this week. I'm Kyle Wiggs filling in. And we're kind of moving along with the weekend. We're going to talk a lot of sports today. It's the spring sports season. They're wrapping up. The tennis finals were last weekend. The track championships come up this weekend. Morgantown and University both qualified for the state softball tournament. So we'll get into that coming up later in the week. Tomorrow at 8:35 on Ask the Educators, it is graduation week for the public high schools in the county. So the principals of all three schools, Clay Battelle, Morgantown, and University, will join us on Ask the Educator. So that's tomorrow at 8:35. And then tomorrow on Talk of the Town, U.S. Senator Shelley Moore Capito is scheduled to join us. So we'll get a little bit more back into the news and current affair type issues. But again, this morning, some sports. And we're joined right off the bat by University softball coach Mindy Parks. The Hawks have qualified for the state tournament for the third consecutive year. And Coach, good morning. Thanks for your time. We appreciate it.
2: Oh, good morning.
1: So where are we on the school calendar? Is this week final exams week?
2: Yes, we're wrapping up the week here in school. Our graduation is Friday, May 22nd. Hoping for not having rain. The rain out date is Saturday. So our week is looking as picking up some practice games this week and waiting for June 2nd.
1: Yeah, that's the thing. You've got to sit and wait because you won your regional fairly quickly. And with four classes now, for those who may not know, everything's been expanded. Not only the number of teams, there's eight teams in all four classes, and it's still double elimination. So they broke the tournaments up. Single and double take place next week, Wednesday through Friday. The triple and 4A tournaments aren't until Tuesday, June 2nd. So the 2nd, 3rd, and the 4th of June. So how do you bide your time? That's got to be difficult waiting around to play in the state tournament.
2: Well, we have practice games set up. I'm going to play Tuesday. We're actually playing this evening. Oak Glen, we're going to play them. And then we're playing Weir on Thursday. And then next week, I'm going to pick up RCB. And I'm waiting on a few other schools to play maybe on Thursday or Friday of next week. So my goal was to get the four games, practice games in, and keep, you know, the bats going and seeing that live pitching and still competing to prep for the state tournament. That's worked for us in the past.
1: You've got two outstanding pitchers that have been with you. In fact, they were the pitchers on the state championship team 2 years ago.
2: Right.
1: How do you keep them sharp? What's the goal there over the course of the next 2 weeks to keep them sharp?
2: Just keep them pitching in the live game situation, putting the pressure on them and finishing there. I've been very fortunate. This team is basically the 2024 team as seniors. So they're 2 years older. They have the experience. I mean, you know, going to the state tournament 3 years in a row is something that very few teams can accomplish, and these players have earned every bit of it. I mean, I'm just so excited to see what they can do. Having the four seniors returning, it's a big part of it. And, you know, of course, we've got our starting left fielder returning, and we've got Lexi Elza and Carly Voithoffer is the girl that won the 2024 in that big hit. You know, she's back from an ACL tear, so she's going to be a big part of our, state tournament this year. So I'm really excited to see what they can do.
1: Let's start with the pitchers. Maddie Campbell and Sophia LaHossett kind of split time on the mound there. They're both seniors this year. They were on the state championship winner as sophomores in 2024. How have they matured and how have they improved as players?
2: Oh, they have improved tremendously. Maddie Campbell just hit her 500 strikeouts for her season career and a little over, and so did Sophia. She's at a little over 400. And ironically, I mean, I've split it, not purposely, but they both have pitched, you know, pretty equal in the games. Now, this year they've actually finished a lot of games. When they were younger, I would split a lot of the games, but this year they seem to be completing those seven innings and were able to pull out that win. They've gotten a lot stronger and have more control, and I think just more confidence more than anything.
1: Yeah, when they were younger, it was one of them preferred to start and one of them preferred to come
2: Sophia
1: into the game
2: liked
1: later.
2: To start and Maddie liked to finish. And, you know, I haven't had to do that as much this year, but that still has worked. There's been some games we had to do that. So I think they just working together with their catcher that's caught for them all throughout their high school career, and I think they just have that chemistry going, and that is what makes them so unique.
1: Mm-hmm. So senior catcher as well.
2: Yes. Olivia Macer's our senior catcher. Like I said, just having those three, that trio is just that's the nucleus of our team there.
1: Mm-hmm. And I know you mentioned Alexis Elza. She started on that state championship team as a freshman. So
2: yeah.
1: how has her game evolved?
2: Her defense is just phenomenal. Her speed on the bases is unstoppable. I mean, just she makes plays that no other outfielder I've seen make. She's just so great and very confident also.
1: And hitting leadoff?
2: No, she's more middle. No, I've been leading off Maddie Campbell. Maddie Campbell is just, she's just more consistent. She's batting over 500. I like her to get that extra at bats when you roll that order over, and she's doing really well there, and I think that's worked more for our team.
1: What about the rest of the seniors on this squad?
2: Oh, I mean, Adeline Brown, center field, she's phenomenal defensively. She let off some throughout the year. We've been kind of mixing her around in there. She's doing well, batting, you know, mid to high 300s. Olivia Masoner, batting cleanup, you know, she jacked one out for the OVACs and won that for us. They walked Soph's batting third. So I probably won't play around with the order so much. I'm not going to fix it if it's not broke. So I like my lineup. I like the way they're gelling together with that, and I think it's been working. So I'm going to stick with that and go from there.
1: Seniors leading the way. How about some of the players that are filling out the lineup, some of the underclassmen?
2: Okay. Well, we have Maddie Schaefer. She's a sophomore. Now, I batted her last year. She was our DP player last year, and she's doing really, really well. I have her batting second. She's playing third base. She's been really tough there, so I'd look for her. You're going to see her name a little bit in there. She's a great hitter and a good third baseman. We've got Whitney Cox at second base, which has been doing great. She's also quick, a nice little player. So we really do have seven returning players from the state tournament that have played. So, and then we're filling in. I fill in with freshman Taylor Casino some, and Maddie Walls is a junior also. They've been kind of splitting some positions there, and it's been working. I've had about 11, 12 kids in the rotation of playing, so there's going to be a lot of games to play.
1: Have you seen interest grow? Obviously, when you win a state championship, people want to get involved. Then you go back next year. You go back for a third year in a row. Have you kind of seen that the interest in your program build?
2: Oh, it's built. We had 22 kids. It's the most I've ever had in the coaching in high school. So I do think that the interest has definitely evolved, and I think the expectation is there. You know, what makes this team special isn't just the wins. It's the toughness, the chemistry, the heart, the showing up and being there. And we're all tired, but we're all ready, too. It's a short, long season is what I always say.
1: Now, your rival Morgantown, you split a couple of regular season games.
2: Right.
1: And in years past, your path to the state tournament was beating Morgantown 2 out of 3 in a regional final. That's gone by the wayside because of expansion. So now you're both in the state tournament. Give me a little scouting report on Morgantown.
2: Morgantown, they're a tough team. You know, it's always the rival. You know how that is. It's kind of like Cabell and Hurricane. When you play your rival, you never know what team's going to show up and what team's going to win. I think Morgantown has a really nice pitcher, Maddie Wisman, and I think, you know, they have some experience also. So, you know, I wouldn't take anybody lightly down at the state tournament. And I think that I told the girls, I mean, be ready and expect to play them down there, since we didn't have to play them in the region, since we got the 1 and 2 seed. So I think that also made it nice for our town. I mean, that's so great that you have two schools making it to the state tournament.
1: What do you make of
2: County?
1: What do you make of the expansion? Do you like it? Is it too much? You've been at this a long time.
2: I don't know. I mean, it's different. I mean, I voted for the 4 teams double elimination. I like the way that alignment was. I mean, there's going to be a lot of softball playing down there. I'm anxious to see how it works. I thought it was hard to travel to the schools. I mean, I did try to reach out, and I played some different schools to kind of get a feel for how their programs were, and it was a lot. You know, it's far to travel to Spring Mills and Martinsburg and those places. So I don't know how that's going to work next year, but I think it's, you know, I'm anxious to see how that works, and I think they're probably open. If they need to change it, they will, but I'm happy it's double elimination, because I think in softball you can always have that off game and you still have a chance to win.
1: So you like the double elimination aspect was important for you to remain?
2: It was very important, yes. I did like that aspect a lot.
1: What about the field overall? Obviously, Cabell Midland's the defending champ. They were there 2 years ago when you won it. They won it last year, and I guess they're the favorite considering they have Drea Watts back, who's the reigning player of the year.
2: Right, yeah. They're a good program also. Last year when we were playing, we kind of booted a ball there at the end, and we lost. We were winning. I mean, we were right there to win that Cabell Midland game last year, so I'm feeling pretty confident with my team. You know, I feel like we're stronger. I'm sure they are too, but I feel like we'll give them a good run, Cabell Midland or whoever we play.
1: Mm-hmm.
2: So that's the unknown is who's going to show up.
1: You played a lot of out-of-state teams this year. Obviously, that was by design. Did that kind of toughen up the schedule a little
2: bit? Yes, we did really well. We played some PA teams. I think it prepares you. You want to play the harder games. And, of course, we went down to Disney this year, played some out-of-state teams. And I think that is what made us who we are today, is playing those teams that you're not used to playing and seeing different talent.
1: Well, very good, Coach. We congratulate you on another successful season, another fine season. And, of course, it's still not over. You've got the state tournament to come. You mentioned the four practice games or warm-up games. I don't know. What exactly do you call them, warm-up games?
2: Yeah, they're just they're playing games. Keep you playing and, you know, just letting you see different schools and teams. Of course, we reached out to schools we know and just to keep them playing in the game mentally more than anything and physically, just getting those reps and seeing the live pitching is key.
1: So you don't have to sit for 2 weeks. The the Quad A state tournament begins Tuesday, June 2nd, Little Creek Park in Charleston, and it'll extend through Thursday the 4th. Hopefully we'll get everything in with no weather interruptions.
2: Right.
1: But June 2nd, the tournament starts and all the games are streamed. You can hear live streaming radio play-by-play of every game from both tournaments at WPMetroNews.com. Coach, again, we appreciate it. Thanks for taking time out of your day here on finals week, and we'll see you down in South Charleston.
2: Okay, thank you.
1: Coach Mindy Parks there of the University High School softball team. University at 20-5. They've won 3 in a row. They won the OVAC championship most recently, beating John Marshall by a final of 5-1. Again, they split a pair of games with Morgantown High. That rivalry, playing tight games constantly, that's what they've done the last 3 years. Again, Morgantown and University met in a best-of-3 regional final each of the last 2 years to advance to state. And, again, with the expansion of the state tournament, some of those regional rivalries went by the wayside. But as Coach pointed out, University and Morgantown were seeded 1 and 2 in the region, and they both earned their way to the state tournament. So if they meet, it won't be in the regional, and a team won't be eliminated in the regional. If they meet, it will be at the state tournament, again, coming up in early June, June 2nd through the 4th. Well, as the week moves on, we'll try and check in with the Morgantown team as well and get their head coach on, get her thoughts on the state tournament coming up. We're going to talk track next. The state track and field championships are coming up down in Charleston, and Morgantown High's track coaches will join us. And that conversation is coming up. Stay with us. This is Talk of the Town. Mike Nolting on vacation. I'm Kyle Wiggs filling in, and we're back on the show on WAJR coming up after this.
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0: We're talking about your town. 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
1: Talk of the Town continuing. Mike Nolting on vacation this week. I'm Kyle Wiggs filling in. And tomorrow morning at 8:35, it's Ask the Educators. And we'll visit with all three of the principals of the public schools in Monongalia County as they prepare for graduation this weekend. And we invite you to tune in for that. Ask the Educators as we'll set up the graduation ceremonies coming up for this weekend. Also this weekend, the state track and field championships down at Laidley Field, University of Charleston Stadium in Charleston, in the capital city. And with us is Morgantown boys track coach Mike Ryan. Coach, good morning. Thanks for coming on.
12: Good morning.
1: How does this work with graduation? It's got to be a tough time for your senior athletes and their parents. How do you get both things in the same weekend?
12: Oh yeah, it's quite an ordeal to kind of figure everything out. But the WVSAC does a great job of having a graduation ceremony at the state track meet. So we're going to have quite a few athletes. We're going to have five of them that will be graduating on Saturday in the middle of the state track meet. They kind of bring them up. They do this for all the schools. There's multiple schools that will have graduation. One of the vice principals, Mr. Underdunk, is coming down to give the degrees, to give the diplomas to the athletes, and they'll wear their cap and gown, and they'll walk across the stage, and they'll get their diploma and graduate.
1: Mm-hmm. Okay, so you got to make the best of the situation, right? You can't be in two places at once, so you make the best of it.
12: Exactly.
1: So the track championships have expanded as well, right, with four classes?
12: Yes, this will be the first year they've done the four classes at the state track meet. So it's going to be a lot more people down there at Laidley Field. They've pushed the, probably added about 3 hours on to Friday and another 2.5 on Saturday. So it'll be a much longer meet, which I think will be in some ways beneficial to the athletes. They'll have athletes that are doing multiple events will have longer time to recover in between races. So they'll get that opportunity to come out there and perform better, not be quite as fatigued. Just hope the rain doesn't get too bad.
1: So they're not extending in terms of days. They're just extending the hours on the meets. So what's the schedule? When do things start and wrap up theoretically on Friday and Saturday?
12: So the first event kicks off at noon on Friday, and they'll go all day, probably finishing up probably about 8:15, 8:30, with the boys 3200, the last event, and then they'll start back up at 9 a.m. on Saturday and go to about 6:30, 6:45.
1: Mm-hmm. Okay, so do you have an opinion on this in terms of expansion? I know when I asked coaches from Morgantown and University, regardless of the sport, they always say it doesn't matter to us because we're going to be in the top classification no matter what. So do you have thoughts on expanding the state track championships to four classes?
12: I guess I kind of think the same way. Yeah, it's just we're just looking. We're going to compete who we compete against. You know, it's a great opportunity because you do get more athletes get an opportunity to compete at the state meet. I think this is a trend that we're seeing across the country. In many states, are expanding their the number of classes that they have to try to increase participation numbers and get more people to get that experience and to really kind of balance out some of those differences between schools. On the day-to-day side of this, yeah, we're just going to show up and compete with whoever's out there.
1: Yep, absolutely. All right, let's talk about your team. You mentioned the five seniors. I would imagine they're your leaders.
12: Yeah, we got some really strong ones. Probably leading off on the guy side with Joel Moreland. He's going to be favored to score in about five events. Just a phenomenal athlete. Actually was going on to college. Will compete at UNC Charlotte in the decathlon. So he's used to doing multiple events. The nice thing about the setup at the state track meet is he'll only be doing one event at a time. Every other meet we've gone to this year, he's kind of been bouncing around between multiple events, trying to get his throws and his jumps in there. Other guys, Ryan Hunt, one of our senior shot putters, had a phenomenal end of the season, set a school record in the shot put. We're hoping some big things from him. Isaiah Thompson got hurt a little in football, missed some of the football season. That injury sort of nagged with him throughout the winter and early on in the track, and he's really come along in the long jump. Has over the last couple weeks has pun intended, jumped his way into second in the state. And he's also a big, big part of those our relay teams, 4x1, 4x2 team. So, yeah, we got some of those guys. Reed Donlin, another one of the seniors on the guy side that's really kind of stepped it up in the last couple weeks and moved himself into contention in the hurdles. So we're pretty excited about that.
1: Mm-hmm. So with Joel competing in the decathlon, refresh our memory there. What are the events there? And as you say, the state track championships, they're spread out a little bit, so it's not one right after another, correct?
12: Yes. Well, in high school and within the state, they don't have a decathlon. So that's what he's going to compete in. Okay. Four events. So he'll compete in the high jump, the pole vault, the shot put, and the discus. He's a good hurdler. He's a good runner. He can do it all. Those are just kind of the events when we looked at the schedule, very early on, the beginning of the season. I looked at the state meet schedule. We sat down, we talked about, pluses and minuses of what events he wants to focus on this year, and then to help prepare him for college. And then we also looked at the timing and the spacing of those events. So it's going to work out pretty nice. He'll get two events on Friday, and he'll get two events on Saturday.
1: Very good. What about some, you went through the list of seniors. What about some other athletes, some of the underclassmen to kind of keep tabs on?
12: Our team is full of underclassmen. I'm pretty excited about this because we got a lot of sophomores and juniors on this team with a couple freshmen in there. Probably one of the guys that's had the best, think about month of May, Joaquin Summers, set school record in the 1600, in the 800 at the OVAC championships here a couple weeks ago. Big part of the school record holding 4x4 team, and another big part of our 4x8 team that will open up things on Friday.
1: Okay, so I noticed that he's ranked near the top in a number of the, as you mentioned, the 1600 and the 800. So are those the only events he competes in, or is he a relay runner as well?
12: Yeah, he'll run the 4x4. He'll run the 4x8. So he has four events over the weekend. He'll have one on Friday. That'll be the 4x8, and then he'll wake up on Saturday morning with the 1600, followed by the 8, and then closing things off with the 4x4.
1: All right. What are some other exciting underclassmen?
12: Ben Fink. Ben Fink has really come on this year in the short sprints. One of the favorites in the 100 meters, set a PR here at regionals in the 200. I think he's really coming into his own here at the end of the season. So excited to see what he can do as we kind of progress through. We got some guys that are kind of multi-purpose guys. Caden Taylor's and other guys come on really strong at the end of the season, being a vital part of our relays. He's done a great job of kind of filling the void of in multiple different events, the 400, the 4x8, the 4x4. I talked about Reed Donlin already as one of the seniors in the hurdles. He also does our relays, 4x1, 4x2, and Porter Morris. Another guy had a really great year in the sprints. We've kind of decided to take him out of some of the individual events so he can really focus his talents and his abilities on our relay, and will be a vital part of it. That 4x1, 4x2, 4x4, so he's running all three of those sprint relays.
1: Mm-hmm. What was your finish last year, and how many individual champs did you have last year?
12: The boys finished fifth last year. I wasn't actually coaching track last year.
1: Okay.
12: On the team, so I'm not 100% sure on exactly how many state champions we had on that team last year.
1: But you've got a young group again that you're excited about. So again, that, you know, the obviously the goal is to win a team championship again this year.
12: Yeah. Well, the on the boys' side, it's been since 1940 that Morgantown has won a state championship.
1: Okay.
12: Yeah, so it's going to be 86 years in counting, and hopefully we can end that this year. That's going to be a big goal of a lot of the guys on the team to come out there and try to perform well.
1: Go ahead.
12: I was just saying, the girls, they're the defending state champs. They are returning. As they won the state championship last year.
1: All right. Where does the competition come from? Who are the top teams overall this year?
12: On the guys' side?
1: Yeah, on the guys' side, yeah.
12: We're going to go right across town. University's got a great team. They got guys in all the different events. The Morgantown, in general, the city, both Morgantown and University are traditionally been distance running powerhouses, and we've really seen over the last few years both programs kind of have guys that are now competing in the throws, in the sprint, in the other field events, and then of course some some teams that are normally up there in track and field. Huntington has a great track program, really, really strong hurdlers and sprinters. Parkersburg's got another solid team, and Cabell Midland's one of those ones that they're always sort of in the mix.
1: Well, Coach, again, we appreciate your time in the middle of the school day. Thanks for the information, and good luck this weekend as Morgantown goes for that first boys track championship since 1940. That's obviously a great goal, and again, we appreciate your time. Good luck this weekend.
12: Thanks for having me.
1: All right. Coach Mike Ryan there, the coach of the Morgantown boys track and field team going for the state title this year. The defending champs, as he mentioned, the Morgantown girls, and we're scheduled to be joined by Katie Leadham, the girls track coach at Morgantown High. When we return, we're going to take a moment to break for news. We will continue on with this edition of Talk of the Town on Tuesday morning, right after this on WAJR.
8: West Virginia Metro News, I'm Jeff Jenkins. Members of the House of Delegates back at the Capitol this morning for a second day of informational meetings ahead of next month's start to regular interim committee meetings. Data centers will be back on the agenda today. Monday, a handful of delegates shared what they learned from a pro-industry meeting called Data Center World, held recently in Washington, D.C. Raleigh County Delegate Jordan Maynard says developers know how important transparency is.
13: Just by nature of you know, a business model, you're seeing certain areas of the country, they're pushing back on these due to either misinformation or what have you, whatever the reason. And I think there's a recognition that, hey, we have to do more.
8: The economics of data centers on the agenda for today. Governor Patrick Morrissey says there's money to be saved in state government. Three audits have been completed.
14: We were able to do a pretty comprehensive review of the Department of Human Services, of transportation, of Homeland Security. Now, a year and a few months in, we're able to report some of what we found.
8: Morrissey says there's a potential savings of $168 million.
14: We're trying to make sure that we're delivering on the promise of protecting taxpayer dollars. We know that some of these may seem like common sense.
8: You can read more about those potential savings at WVMetroNews.com. The state's busiest commercial airport, West Virginia International Yeager Airport in Charleston, has received word that it will receive nearly $15 million from the federal government to help with its terminal modernization project. 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
15: Come on, Liam, let's go. Get open. Come on, go for it. Wake up. Wake up, Liam. Oh, come on, use your head. Gotta want it. Dominate.
16: There he goes again. 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
17: That's what Liam wants.
16: That's what we all want.
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8: Two sitting Republican members of the House of Delegates remain behind their challengers in last week's primary election after vote canvassing efforts in Cabell and Wood counties Monday. Cabell County Delegate Daniel Linville trails Aaron Holley by 2 votes. Wood County Delegate Bill Anderson is behind Justin Bernard by 3 votes. Candidates can request a recount, but they have to pay for it. There's no need for a recount of any kind after voters defeated a school construction bond in Braxton County last week. 8 out of every 10 voters voted against it. From the Metro News Anchor Desk, I'm Jeff Jenkins.
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1: Talk of the Town for Tuesday. Mike Nolting on vacation. He'll be back after Memorial Day. I'm Kyle Wiggs sitting in, and we've kind of turned this show, at least today, into Sportsline AM. We've talked a lot of sports. We had university softball coach Mindy Parks on as the Hawks have qualified for the state tournament in softball. They'll go for their second state championship in the last 3 years, and visiting with Morgantown boys track coach Mike Ryan just a few minutes ago. And now we welcome to the show the MHS girls track coach Katie Leadham. And Katie, good morning. Thanks for your time.
25: Hi.
1: Is this your first year at the helm like Coach Ryan, or were you the coach last year?
25: No, so I was an assistant last year, so this is my first year stepping up as the girls' head coach.
1: All right. Well, you were there last year with that thrilling finish, right? It came down to the last event of the meet, and Morgantown High ends up winning the state championship on the girls' side. So take us back to that moment and how thrilling that must have been.
25: Yeah, it really did come down to the last race, and you know, just the excitement. I actually ran for Morgantown High School, and I was someone that ran the 4x4, the very last event. And there's just something special about that event. Just everyone excited, and you know, when it comes

0: point was awesome.
1: So three state championships for Morgantown and girls track in the last 4 years. So kind of a dynasty, so to speak. Can you kind of put perspective on what makes the Mohegans stand out year in and year out in girls track?
0: I mean, I have to give it to our middle school coaches. You know, they do a good job getting a bunch of these kids to come out for track. And, just because we've had so much success at Morgantown High School, a lot of these younger kids are like, wow, you know, I want to come out and be a part of that. So they come in motivated. So it makes our jobs, you know, as coaches a little bit easier. You have kids that'll come in and, we just constantly remind them, you know, what they're working for and how much you invest your time here. Motivation comes from the culture. And, you know, our girls over the years have built that. They push each other to practice. They celebrate each other's success. And, you know, they're competing for something bigger than themselves. And, you know, I think we've focused on some small goals throughout the season and just seeing this progress year after year and, winning in the last couple years is, you know, motivated some kids to come out and help where they can.
1: Mm-hmm. How many athletes do you have returning from last year's state championship team?
0: We have a good bit that's returning. We actually have a pretty young team, though. We only have two senior girls that'll be at the state meet with us. So a lot of our younger kids are coming back. We have 9 freshmen that made it to the States this year, which is awesome. So we're pretty fortunate we have to have a young team. We're returning a good many from last year, but we did lose a lot. But again, like I said, having 9 freshmen going is pretty awesome.
1: Yeah, that's incredible. So that's part of the thread as well. That's part of the story. You win multiple state championships by developing the young athletes and bringing them through, and they eventually become the veteran leaders on the team. I guess that helps the program move along.
0: Yeah, for sure. It's really nice, the team culture that we have here. Some traditions that we have, and each year we have some leaders that step up and, you know, kind of show the freshmen, you know, how much fun it is and how you have to work hard, you know, to get to these big meets.
1: Mm-hmm. Give us some individuals to keep tabs on here this weekend. Who are the leaders on your team?
0: So we have Allison Hawkins. She's a junior. She qualified for 4 events, and that's the max that you can qualify for. So she's going to be, she's one of our big distance runners. She's going to be in the 3200. She'll be in the 1600 meter run. She'll be a big part of our 4x8 relay team. And she's also going to be in the open 800 meter run. So she's going to be big scoring for us. She's a big leader. A lot of girls look up to her on the team. And then she has a twin sister who also, is a really great runner for us. She's in the 1600 meter run and the 4x8 as well.
1: Okay, so a couple of sisters there leading the way. Give us one or two other names if you can.
0: So we have Aubrey Skidmore. She's our senior. She's big in our sprint group. She is in our 4x1 and 4x2 team. We also, our other senior, Bryn Lewis, she is part of she's on our hurdle crew. She'll be in the shuttle hurdles for us. So I know Bryn has, you know, taken a lot of these younger girls under her wing. And, she has been talking with them. She's been there last year and what it takes and kind of, you know, things to be responsible for and, making sure you warm up, hydrate, resting, staying off your feet. And same with Aubrey. Aubrey actually is our only senior on our relay sprints. She's with three

0: freshmen. So they make up the 4x1. So we have one senior and three freshmen. So she's been a big part of helping them with handoffs, you know, kind of teaching them the ropes of what it takes to come to a big meet like this.
1: Yeah, well, it's exciting to have a nice mix of veteran athletes and young kids coming along. So that's an exciting time. Well, Coach, we certainly wish you the best of luck as you go for another state championship this weekend. And thanks for your time this morning.
0: Yeah, thank you.
1: Coach Katie Leadham, first-year head coach of the Morgantown girls track team, an assistant last year when Morgantown won the girls state track and field championship. And again, that event going on Friday and Saturday, Laidley Field, University of Charleston Stadium down in the capital city of Charleston. We'll take a break. We'll have more coming up on Talk of the Town. Stay with us.
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13: Now back to the talk of the town.
1: Talk of the town for Tuesday. Thanks for joining us. Mike will be back after Memorial Day. We appreciate you being patient with us as Mike takes a very well-deserved vacation. It was a long, rough week last week with the election, and Mike off this week. Pirates return to the WAJR airwaves tonight following a week off. Pirates had a rough weekend against Philadelphia, that blown lead on Friday, then back-to-back 6-0 shutout losses to the Phillies. And the Pirates are in St. Louis. Mitch Keller pitches tonight against Matthew Liberatore. And we're on the air with pregame at 7:20 tonight. First pitch at 7:45. The Cardinals swept 4 from the Pirates in Pittsburgh. So the Pirates just a few games back of the Cardinals in the standings. They'll try and get back on the winning track tonight with the series opener in St. Louis. Coverage at 7:20. Tonight, following the CityNet statewide sports line. We'll wrap up this edition of Talk of the Town coming up.
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1: 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We'll have all three of the county high school principals in with us to discuss their graduation ceremonies. Mitch Channel of Clay Battelle, Kim Green of University, Paul Mahalko of Morgantown High. That's Ask the Educators tomorrow morning at 8:35 on Talk of the Town. We're scheduled to be joined by U.S. Senator Shelley Moore Capito. A lot to talk over with her, including the latest from the Iran situation. 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Talk line is next.
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6: The acting attorney general testifies at the Senate for the first time since taking over. I'm Dave Anthony, Fox News, and Todd Blanch is pushing for a 13% increase in the Department of Justice budget.
7: This underscores our department's renewed focus on reducing violent crime, combating the fentanyl crisis, strengthening border and immigration enforcement, expanding fraud prevention, and ensuring our law enforcement agencies have the resources they need.
6: But before Blanche spoke, he got an earful from a Democrat.
19: The acting attorney general is supposed to be the people's lawyer and defend the rule of law.
6: Instead, Democratic Senator Chris Van Hollen told Blanche he's working for President Trump, doing his dirty work.
19: And here you are at a budget hearing asking for taxpayer funds to pursue the department's mission when you're using those funds to punish Trump's adversaries, reward his friends, and pursue his personal vendettas.
6: The president's telling U.S. military to be ready at a moment's notice after delaying what he says was a plan to resume bombing Iran because Gulf countries asked him to wait, still hoping to negotiate a deal.
28: But we'll see whether or not it amounts to anything. We've had periods of time where we thought pretty much getting close to making a deal and didn't work out.
29: Iranian officials confirmed that on Sunday, their side provided the Trump administration through Pakistani mediators with an updated peace proposal. But one issue has been that Iran wants to settle the issue of nuclear capabilities after an agreement to end hostilities has been made. The White House says any agreement must mandate the country be cleared of nuclear material.
6: Fox's Alexandria Hoff at the White House. The president is hoping Republicans in Kentucky vote Congressman Thomas Massie out of office in the most expensive primary in history. Ed Gallarin is the Trump-backed challenger, one of many contests on primary ballots there and in five other states. They're also voting in Alabama, Georgia, Idaho, Oregon, and Pennsylvania. 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
8: Good morning. I'm Dave Wilson at the WAJR Anchor Desk. Metro News AccuWeather says sunshine for the most part, maybe an afternoon thunderstorm, high near 90. Details on the Metro News AccuWeather forecast in a moment. Morgantown City Council will take up the first reading of an ordinance amending the city's conversion therapy ban. State Attorney General J.B. McCuskey recently informed the city that the wording of the ordinance adopted in 2021 is unconstitutional. The U.S. Supreme Court made that decision on a Colorado law that Morgantown's ordinance mirrors. Council will also revisit the date of its municipal elections. An ordinance on first reading would move the city election to coincide with the state's primary elections in May. That is now required by state code. House of Delegates has more meetings scheduled today at the state capitol. Yesterday, the focus was on a number of topics, including data centers and the ballooning cost of special education. Brad McElhenney writes more over at the website WVMetroNews.com. Canvassing is underway across the state, the process to certify last week's primary election results. There are still several races in doubt in the House of Delegates, with just a few votes separating the candidates. That includes in Harrison County. Read the latest at the website, WVMetroNews.com. High school baseball regionals are underway. Preston doubled up University 8-4. The Knights will now head to Jefferson for a winner's bracket game. University is still alive. They'll play in an elimination game against the loser of Washington and Hedgesville. Morgantown starts regional play today. Mohegans will take on Wheeling Park. Patriots trounced Musselman 14-1 last night. We'll have the Mohegans and the Patriots from Dale Miller Field with radio play-by-play coverage on the website, WAJR.com. 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
11: Here's the Metro News AccuWeather forecast. Today will be very warm with a temperature nearing the record high of 93 set back in 1911. Expect variable cloudiness with the possibility of a thunderstorm in some areas this afternoon. The high will reach 89 degrees. Tonight will be partly cloudy and warm with a low of 69. Tomorrow we will see some sunshine at first, then it will turn cloudy with a few showers and a thunderstorm. It will be humid and thunderstorms may bring localized damaging wind gusts. The high will be 76 degrees. As we move into Thursday, it will be cooler and less humid with variable cloudiness and a high of 65 degrees. With the Metro News AccuWeather forecast, I'm meteorologist Joe Lundberg.

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0: Coming up, we'll get to your text, 304-TALK-304. Phone number is 800-765-TALK, 800-765-8255. That is the phone number. Back in a moment. 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
6: 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Put the data centers in the armpit of the state or the coal fields instead of raping good farmland, says the texter. 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
7: I wouldn't call the coal fields an armpit either. That's a little insensitive.
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9: He's not ruling out another hit on Iran. Lisa Brady, Fox News. President Trump says we'll know very soon if more bombing is needed after pausing new strikes for more negotiations.
10: It's all done. The boats, the ships are all loaded. They're loaded to the brim. And we're all set to start.
9: Telling reporters again that Iran cannot be allowed to have a nuclear weapon.
11: He laid out a timeline that is anywhere from 2 to 3 days into next week. What was interesting, though, the president talking about his red line for the regime that has not changed following that announcement overnight on Truth Social, that he had planned to attack Iran today, but is holding off due to a request from Gulf leaders. That timeline remains the biggest question as the Israeli military remains on high alert, along with an ongoing U.S. military buildup across the region.
9: Fox's Trey Yingst in Tel Aviv. The president speaking outside the White House, giving an update on the ballroom project that remains challenged in court. The president also calling Thomas Massie a terrible congressman, hoping he's ousted in today's Republican primary in Kentucky after voting against the Big Beautiful Bill. But Massie just told Fox,
12: they like to put it all in one giant bill, so if you ever vote against it, they can say that you voted against everything. The reality is, I voted for the SAVE Act when it comes up individually. I voted for border control, DHS, the wall, all of the things that the president wants.
9: His Trump-backed challenger is retired Navy SEAL Eric Gallrine, who calls Massie misrepresentative Massie.
13: At every turn, he has betrayed us.
9: That Kentucky matchup, now the most expensive House race ever. Five other states also have primaries today. Pennsylvania, Georgia, Alabama, Oregon, and Idaho. And the president says he'll make an endorsement today for next week's Senate race in Texas, where incumbent Republican John Cornyn and State Attorney General Ken Paxton are in a runoff to face the Democratic nominee, State Representative James Tallarico. 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
2: WAJR News Time is 12:03. It is cloudy and 83 degrees in Morgantown. Good afternoon. I'm Joe Nelson at the WAJR News Desk. Metro News AccuWeather Forecast says to expect to be very warm today with a mix of sun and clouds and a high of 86. A complete Metro News AccuWeather Forecast is coming up. News this hour is brought to you by Lang Monument, located in Morgantown's Wharf District, serving families for over 150 years. Morgantown City Council will be considering an ordinance updating the city's ban on conversion therapy as part of their regular meeting tonight. State Attorney General J.B. McCuskey informing council that the ordinance is unconstitutional after a similar law based in Colorado was struck down by the U.S. Supreme Court. The council will meet at 7 p.m. at City Hall on Spruce Street. And members of the House of Delegates taking part in another round of meetings scheduled for today at the state capitol. Mon County Delegate and Chair of the House Education Committee, Joe Statler, among those discussing the need to address rising cost of special education as part of the school aid formula.
15: We're going to look at this from all issues. We're going to look at it from all sides, and we will continue to work on this.
2: You can read more at WVMetroNews.com. And Pierpont Community Technical College is moving forward with plans for a new aviation maintenance center. Pierpont President Michael Wade confirming that a request for a proposal for construction manager should be completed by the end of the month.
16: Once that process closes, we are anticipating a groundbreaking later this summer.
2: The new facility will be located at North Central West Virginia Airport in Bridgeport. And Westover City Council approving an emergency work order to install stormwater piping along Riverview Avenue. Blue and Gold Development LLC is completing the work for approximately $133,000. It's 83 degrees in Morgantown. The Metro News AccuWeather Forecast is coming up next, right here on the Voice of Morgantown, 104.5 FM and AM 1440, WAJR.
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18: Here's the Metro News AccuWeather forecast. Today will be very warm with a temperature nearing the record high of 93 set back in 1911. Expect variable cloudiness with the possibility of a thunderstorm in some areas this afternoon. The high will reach 89 degrees. Tonight will be partly cloudy and warm with a low of 69. Tomorrow we will see some sunshine at first, then it will turn cloudy with a few showers and a thunderstorm. It will be humid and thunderstorms may bring localized damaging wind gusts. The high will be 76 degrees. As we move into Thursday, it will be cooler and less humid with variable cloudiness and a high of 65 degrees. With the Metro News AccuWeather forecast, I'm meteorologist Joe Lundberg.

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7: Welcome back to Metro News Midday. We're continuing the coverage we told you about last Friday. It was a busy day and a tough day in so many different communities of just crimes involving our citizens. Last night, the Parkersburg community came together to honor Gretchen Fleming. She is the woman from Parkersburg, Vienna. She disappeared in December of 2022. She was last seen leaving a bar. The man who's accused in her case will have an extradition hearing on June 5th. But in the meantime, people gathered last night to remember her and you just make sure that her memory is never forgotten. So Preston Pierce is the man who is accused in that. He's 58 years old. He's facing charges in connection with her disappearance. And of course, we learned also that her remains were found in the fall in Work County. You can read more about that right now on the website, WVMetroNews.com. All right, we want to go back to the Capitol because, well, we just can't get enough. Joining us now as someone who's going as far away from the Capitol right now as he can because the Senate is not in session like their counterparts in the House is Senator Joey Garcia. Thanks so much for being here on Metro News Midday.
8: Hey, Amanda, happy to be with you.
7: It's kind of like, you know, the kids at one school get a day off of school and the other kids have to go, you know, and that's kind of what you're experiencing right now as the House is in session. But the Senate, you guys are able to kind of just sit back and observe at this moment. What are your top line thoughts after that really nasty election, Joey?
8: Oh, goodness. I mean, I think, first of all, it's kind of funny thinking about. I mean, there's a lot of interesting topics this week that the House is looking at, whether it be data centers or, TANF education stuff. So, a little bit sorry to miss some of the substance right there, but it's probably a good thing the Senate is not in the same room, at least the Republican caucus, because I can't imagine how pissed they are at each other after one of the ugliest elections that we've seen, maybe any of us have seen for a long time. So, I will say, though, it did not surprise me what happened. I think when Republicans decided to close their primaries, we were going to end up with the worst inclinations of the Republican Party, the most extreme parts. And that's not to say, I mean, I think, my opinion, the Republican Party and what they're doing, whether it's moderate or extreme,

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4: Welcome back to Metro News Midday on this Tuesday. There's a new report from the American Federation of Labor in Congress of Industrial Organizations, and it says that there are only 6 Occupational Safety and Health Administration inspectors, OSHA inspectors, for the entire state of West Virginia. Now, OSHA oversees nearly every private sector workplace in the country. We've seen over the last couple of weeks some serious incidents, some serious workplace incidents that have definitely needed the attention of inspectors. Joining us now to talk more about this is Ryan Stewart with the law firm of Bailey, Javens & Carter. Thank you so much for being here. We appreciate it.
5: All right. Thank you for having me, Amanda.
4: It's our pleasure. So when you see this, what does this mean, in your opinion, for the workforce and the safety of the workforce when you find out that there are, according to this report, just 6 inspectors for OSHA for the entire state?
5: This is a very critical problem, Amanda. We have 60,000 workplaces, as you said, and these workplaces, it's everything but mining and trucking.
4: Okay.
5: And so
4: mining has its own inspectors.
5: And I'll talk about that here in a second. But it is a paramount problem. I mean, West Virginia workers, they need the ability to have a safe workplace so that they can return home safely.
4: Yeah.
5: And that's critical.
4: Yeah. And we see, and you do, based on the work that you do, what happens when something goes wrong at a workplace, and it's horrific.
5: It is catastrophic, and the aftermath is even more catastrophic.
4: Yeah.
5: And so West Virginia is a state that does not have its own state-approved OSHA plan.
4: Okay.
5: Where there's 22 states across the country, including our neighbors, Virginia and Kentucky, that have their own OSHA-approved plan. And what that means, if they have their own state employees who are OSHA inspectors that go and investigate and inspect work sites that fall under OSHA's jurisdiction.
4: Okay. So they're able to take maybe a more proactive approach.
5: Correct. And the way I look at this is, if you have OSHA, for instance, with only 6 inspectors, these inspectors can only do what I call reactive inspections. Either a complaint was made, or there was a serious injury or even fatality, and that's when they come to the work site. They're not doing the random inspections. It's just not possible for them to get to these work sites.
4: Yeah, because unfortunately with 6 people, you just think about a workload that anyone has at their own workplace, and you're right, they're constantly reacting to tragedy and not able to get out there ahead of time. So the states that you just mentioned, are those OSHA inspectors on some sort of a rotation where, like, the OSHA inspector is just going to pop in?
5: Correct. They can pop in for random inspections, and they can do that here if we had more inspectors, even on the federal level.
4: Okay.
5: The federal inspectors do on occasion, but with only 6, they're not getting to very many facilities, plants, construction sites. They're just not able to get to them.
4: Okay. And so as somebody who works these types of cases, what do you think of the best case scenario would be, you know, in a state that is small? And I don't know how the funding for that works. Does each state pay those inspectors then?
5: I believe so. And I do want to mention, Amanda, that let's look at the mining industry. Mm-hmm. It falls under the Mine Safety and Health Act,
4: okay,
5: which is federal. But West Virginia has its own West Virginia Office of Miners Health Safety and Training. They employ 80 mine inspectors, state West Virginia mine inspectors, that cover about 160 to 200 active mining operations today. So you have 80 inspectors. These inspectors in the mining industry are very specialized. Roof control, they have inspectors in electrical, engineering. For instance, an OSHA inspector, on the other hand, one of the six, he or she may go from a timbering and logging site to a chemical plant, to an oil and gas facility. And in the mining industry, they are specialized inspectors in different sections of the state, and they are assigned to certain mine sites. And so they're familiar with them, and they do a pretty good job of going in and inspecting these sites randomly so that they can, you know, find a problem and correct the safety issue before there's a more of a major catastrophic problem.
4: Yeah, and that's a broad brush, like you said, to go from perhaps a chemical plant to like timber. I mean, wow, what a skill set you have to have as one of those six inspectors.
5: Yes.
4: Okay. When you're looking at these cases, you know, what is something that you think that people at home, people who go to a workplace every day that is a dangerous place, what is something that you think they need to be thinking about in their minds?
5: One thing they can do, especially with OSHA, is OSHA has its own hotline that the worker, if they see a safety issue at work, they can call in anonymously to an OSHA hotline and hopefully be able to get that inspector on site to do an inspection before there is an injury or a death or something catastrophic. That's probably the most important thing they can do.
4: As they perhaps wait, though, you know, for that inspector to be able to show up, is there anything else that they can do in that time?
5: They really just need to talk to their management and the safety on site to make sure that they're doing everything they can to make that site safe.
4: Yeah, with all due respect, they don't want it to end up in your hands, somebody like your hands, right?
5: Fair enough. Absolutely.
4: Not good for business, but I understand what you're saying. You know, and I would think about like when something happens like Catalyst Refineries, like the explosion we saw a couple weeks ago. So does that mean that those six inspectors then are just on the ground focused on that particular tragedy, or are they bringing people in from the federal level, like, or bringing other people in?
5: Now, those six inspectors are employed federally. They're federal inspectors.
4: But are they bringing more in, like from, you know, other states and things like that when a tragedy happens in West Virginia?
5: Not normally.
4: Okay.
5: They do have, with respect to that tragedy, there was the Chemical Safety Board that does some type of inspection and oversight of that.
4: Okay.
5: Which is a little bit different because they're a chemical plant.
4: Okay.
5: But they're not, that's not OSHA related. I know that they would like a state West Virginia OSHA funded program.
4: Yeah, absolutely. It's six people to oversee around 60,000 workplaces with more than 650,000 employees who work in them, who have families that all want to see them at the end of the day. Ryan Stewart with Bailey, Javens, and Carter, thank you so much for being here. Appreciate it.
5: Thank you, Amanda.
4: You're back. You're welcome. We're back to wrap things up in just a minute.
6: We'll be right back. This is Metro News Midday. Metro News, the voice of West Virginia.
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4: I want to read this to you. West Virginia State Police have released a statement following that verdict yesterday involving the murder of Trooper Sergeant Corey Maynard. It says the West Virginia State Police are pleased with the guilty verdict of Timothy Kennedy, which was reached by a Mingo County jury in the murder of our Sergeant Corey Maynard. While no verdict can erase the pain of this tragic loss, we're grateful that justice was served for Sergeant Maynard's family, friends, and fellow troopers. He dedicated his life to protecting the citizens of West Virginia with honor, courage, and commitment, and his sacrifice will never be forgotten. We extend our continued prayers and support to his loved ones and thank the jury, prosecutors, law enforcement personnel who worked tirelessly to ensure accountability in this case. We'd also like to thank the community for their tremendous support during this difficult period. That is from the West Virginia State Police following that verdict yesterday in Mingo County. Jeff takes it from here for the last hour of Metro News Midday. I'll talk to you tomorrow.
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21: The midterm fight heats up. I'm Lisa Brady, Fox News. President Trump looking ahead to next week's Republican Senate runoff in Texas, now endorsing State Attorney General Ken Paxton, who's challenging four-term incumbent John Cornyn.
22: I'm so honored to have President Trump's endorsement. His endorsement, in my opinion, is the most significant endorsement that in my lifetime. So when he endorses, it has a tremendous impact.
21: Paxton says he'll be a champion for the Trump agenda. The president calls him a MAGA warrior and says Senator Cornyn is a good man, but that he wasn't supportive when times were tough. Cornyn says Paxton is a weak nominee who will jeopardize down ballot races. One of them will face Democrat James Tallarico in the fall. Early voting for the runoff already underway in Texas. Six states have primaries today, including Kentucky, where a Trump-backed challenger, retired Navy SEAL Eric Gowron, is trying to oust Republican Congressman Thomas Massie. Vice President J.D. Vance is leading a White House briefing.
23: What I think is that the Iranians want to make a deal.
21: Adding he also thinks they recognize a nuclear weapon as a red line for the U.S. This, as President Trump says, pausing new strikes on Iran is temporary.
24: The president's planned strikes on Iran for today were called off as Arab partners say a nuclear deal could be close.
25: We may have to give him another big hit. I'm not sure yet. You'll know very soon.
24: President Trump speaking with reporters outside the White House, where construction is underway for a new ballroom in East Wing.
25: I think it's going to be potentially the most beautiful building in all of Washington.
24: Congress is considering a $1 billion budget request from the Secret Service as part of the East Wing construction. President Trump says funding for the actual ballroom is coming from private donations.
21: Fox's Jared Halpern at the White House. For now, oil prices remain elevated. U.S. crude topping $107 a barrel. 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
1: WHAR News Time is 2:03. It is 83 degrees and raining in Morgantown. Good afternoon. I'm Joe Nelson at the WHAR News Desk. Metro News Accurate Weather Forecast says to expect rain to taper off later this hour, leaving it sunny and warm with a high of 86. A complete Metro News Accurate Weather Forecast is coming up. Morgantown City Council will be considering an ordinance updating the city's ban on conversion therapy as part of their regular meeting tonight. State Attorney General J.B. McCuskey informing the council that the ordinance is unconstitutional after a similar law based in Colorado was struck down by the U.S. Supreme Court. The council will meet at 7 p.m. at City Hall on Spruce Street. And members of the House of Delegates taking part in another round of meetings scheduled for today at the state capitol. Mon County Delegate and Chair of the House Education Committee, Joe Statler, among those discussing the need to address rising costs of special education as part of the school aid formula.
2: We're going to look at this from all issues. We're going to look at it from all sides, and we will continue to work on this.
1: You can read more at WVMetroNews.com. In Westover, City Council approving an emergency work order to install stormwater piping along Riverview Avenue. Blue and Gold Development LLC is completing the work for approximately $133,000. And a WVU Law School professor is examining the use of AI by state and federal judges. Associate Professor Amy Seifert reporting that judges across the country are using AI, but in an assistant level capacity.
5: When I spoke with these judges, I was struck by how thoughtful they are about adopting AI into their workflows. No one was using this technology to replace their human judgment.
1: AI development is expected to continue, but judicial rulings are expected to remain under human control. It's 83 degrees in Morgantown. The Metro News AccuWeather Forecast is coming up next, right here on The Voice of Morgantown, 104.5 FM and AM 1440, WAJR.
11: 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Hoppy Kirchival sits down with West Virginia coal miner and award-winning astrophotographer Dave Green. By day, Dave works in mine rescue. By night, he captures breathtaking images of deep space from some of West Virginia's most iconic landscapes.
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8: Here's the Metro News AccuWeather forecast. This afternoon will be very warm with variable cloudiness reaching a high of 88. Tonight, expect partly cloudy skies and warm temperatures with a low of 67. Tomorrow, we'll start with some sun before turning cloudy with a chance of showers and a thunderstorm. It will not be as warm with a high of 76. Thunderstorms could bring localized damaging wind gusts. Thursday will be cooler with variable cloudiness and a high of 65. Friday will be cool with periods of rain and a thunderstorm reaching a high of 62. With the Metro News AccuWeather forecast, I'm meteorologist Joe Lundberg.

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5: All right, welcome back to the show. About 8 minutes till the hour. We did the baseball highlights, the majority of them in the Sound of Sports. But, Coop, we got to talk a little bit about this JT Ginn situation last night. So, Ginn for the Athletics took a no-hitter into the ninth inning at the Big A against the LA Angels last night. And he didn't get the no-hitter. He didn't get the win as a walk-off home run by Zach Neto. Gave the game to the Angels in a big celebration in Anaheim. Ginn joins Rich Hill as the second pitcher in the last 40 years to throw a complete game walk-off loss after allowing zero hits over the first eight innings. That's pretty crazy, right?
6: Yeah, that's insane.
5: Pretty crazy. Yeah. So we have the calls from both networks on this situation. So let's hear the Angels call first. And remember that Ginn has already lost the no-hitter. He's already given up one hit in the ninth inning. He went into the ninth with a no-no alive, gives up a base hit, and then Neto comes to the plate.
7: Inning for the first time. Here's a fly ball, center field. It's hit well. Bolte is back near the wall. It's gone! Unbelievable! What a finish! Zach Neto says goodnight to the A's, and JT Ginn walks it off with a home run!
5: So there you go. Hey, you know, high fives all around, right?
6: Yeah, right.
5: So that's
6: right,
5: how it sounded on the old Angels network.
6: Very sad. Very happy. Very happy.
5: The Sactown Athletics, their announcers were not nearly as excited.
8: To center field, going back is Henry Bolte at the track, leaping up, and a home run for Zach Neto. A 2-1 walk-off win on a home run. What a gut punch for the Athletics. On a career-high night for JT Ginn, had a no-hitter going into the ninth. Athletics able to scratch across the run they needed. And Dallas, they leave. Losing this game 2-1.
5: How about it, Dallas?
9: Just an incredibly unfortunate series of events.
5: Oh, man.
6: That is that's one way to put it.
5: That is one way to put it. Yeah, so you're taking a no-hitter into the ninth. How many times do you see when a pitcher gives up that base hit? He was sat like 102 pitches, right?
6: Right.
5: So you're thinking, after he's given up the base hit, he's still in line for the win. How many times do you see the pitcher, the manager, take the pitcher out in that situation?
6: Usually.
5: Right?
6: Often, yeah.
5: Left him in there.
6: Let him get the complete game, I guess. You know, you got to let it happen.
5: Well, he did get a complete game.
6: That's a complete game.
5: Yeah, technically, that is a complete game.
6: Yep, maybe only a third of an inning.
5: But that was the agony and the ecstasy last night.
6: Whew.
5: Oh, boy. All right, let's take a quick break. We're coming back to wrap up hour number one in a moment.
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16: 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And in game one, it'll be right-hander Mitch Keller going for the Pirates. He's 4-2 with a 3.59 ERA. He'll be opposed by Cardinals left-hander Matthew Liberatore. He's 2-2 with a 4.40 ERA. And we'll come on the air Tuesday night, 7:20 for Pirates pregame. It's a 7:45 first pitch from Busch Stadium for the Pirates and the Cardinals. 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
5: All right, that's going to do it for the first hour of the show. But frankly, folks, we're just getting warmed up around here. It's a hot one here in West Virginia, but we'll deal with it all afternoon, taking right up until 6 o'clock on Metro News Hotline. The news is coming next. On the other side, we'll take a look at what happened today on Wall Street. Reset our question of the day. Who would you like to see buy the naming rights to Mountaineer Field? Never too early to talk about football. Speaking of football, Alex Cazora from Steeler Depot will be here to talk about the Steelers OTAs. This is Metro News, the voice of West Virginia.

0: WHAR News Time is 4:03. It is partly cloudy and 85 degrees in Morgantown. Good afternoon. I'm Joe Nelson at the WHAR News Desk. Metro News Ag Weather Forecast says to expect it to be mostly clear but cooler tonight with a low of 66. A complete Metro News Ag Weather Forecast is coming up. 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Morgantown City Council will be considering an ordinance updating the city's ban on conversion therapy as part of their regular meeting tonight. State Attorney General J.B. McCuskey informed council that the ordinance is unconstitutional after a similar law based in Colorado was struck down by the U.S. Supreme Court. The council will meet at 7 p.m. at City Hall on Spruce Street. And members of the House of Delegates taking part in another round of interim meetings taking place today at the state capitol. Mon County Delegate and Chair of the House Education Committee, Joe Statler, among those discussing the need to address rising costs of special education.
1: We're going to look at this from all issues. We're going to look at it from all sides, and there will not be an answer given out today. We will continue to work on it.
0: 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It's 85 degrees in Morgantown. 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
3: Here's the Metro News AccuWeather forecast. This afternoon will be very warm with variable cloudiness reaching a high of 88. Tonight, expect partly cloudy skies and warm temperatures with a low of 67. Tomorrow, we'll start with some sun before turning cloudy with a chance of showers and a thunderstorm. It will not be as warm with a high of 76. Thunderstorms could bring localized damaging wind gusts. Thursday will be cooler with variable cloudiness and a high of 65. Friday will be cool with periods of rain and a thunderstorm reaching a high of 62. With the Metro News AccuWeather forecast, I'm meteorologist Joe Lundberg.

Welcome back to the show. 26 minutes till the hour. We'll talk some hockey here in just a moment, but let me give you a quick update on what's going on with the Marshall baseball team. They are in action this afternoon in Montgomery, Alabama, in the Sun Belt Conference Tournament. The Herd is the 10 seed in this tournament, taking on the Ragin' Cajuns of the University of Louisiana. Marshall started well, pushed across a run in the top of the first inning, but it's been a rough one so far since then. In the bottom of the inning, ULL loaded the bases with nobody out and scored three runs. So we've moved on to the top of the second inning, and Marshall trailing Louisiana 3-1. We'll keep you updated on that. That game started at 4 o'clock straight up. So we may have a final by the time we get close to the end of the show. All right, question of the day. Let me get you up.

0: 26 minutes till the hour. Cooper, we lined up with all our phones, our contestants slash victims. We'll get to it here.
1: Yeah, our order is going to be Bob will be up first. He's from Sissonville. We'll have Randy from Oak Hill and Richard from Fairmont.
0: All right, Bob, Randy, and Richard. And if you're trying to get through, one of those boys is going to have to drop off the line. But we're going to go through. And here, I always say this. And I don't know why. I kind of feel like it's my sparkling personality that should keep people on the air, but it never does, right? If the first person wins the prizes, please don't drop off the line because I want to talk to you. This is the time of the show where I get a chance to talk to folks, and I really enjoy that. By the way, we're going to have a little bit of Ren Baker here in a minute after we move Tickets Tuesday. We're going to get some tickets, and hopefully you're going to win tickets to go see Chicago. We're going to do that in a minute. But Ren Baker, WVU's AD, met the media today. Pretty interesting presser.

0: This I'm Freddie Coleman. Welcome to a little bonus cool. When it comes to the best show on your radio, you know it better. It's Freddie and Harry, and we are here. 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We lead you into the coverage of Game 1 of the Cleveland Cavaliers taking on the New York Knicks. Coverage beginning at 7:30 Eastern Time. Dave Pasch, Doris Burke, and Vanessa Richardson will be on the call from the world's most famous arena and Madison Square Garden. HD, if I ask you in your unbiased, soon-to-be biased opinion involving this series, what will be the deciding factor to determine who wins and who does not win the Eastern Conference Finals between my Knicks and the Cleveland Cavaliers?
1: Yeah, I think I'm going with the others. I believe that Karl Anthony Towns, OG Anunoby, Jalen Brunson, they're going to play well. I believe Evan Mobley, Donovan Mitchell, James Harden, when he can, they're going to play well. I think it's going to come down to the others. When I look at Sam Merrill and I look at Max Strus, can those guys find a way to get it done? And Dennis Schroeder. But then I look at the bench for the New York Knicks, who have been unbelievable throughout this playoffs. Right. Can they continue to provide? Jose Alvarado, we call him a thief in the night. You better be taking care of basketball every time he's around. Jordan Clarkson, there was a point in time this season where he wasn't even playing, but now he's getting minutes. Deuce McBride, Mitchell Robinson. So I'm going with the others that don't get all the attention, the unsung heroes.
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0: And breaking news out of Dallas involving the NBA. Jason Kidd out as head coach of the Dallas Mavericks. New Mavericks president Masai Ujiri is making a coaching change. The Dallas Mavericks announcing today that both parties have mutually agreed with head coach Jason Kidd that he's no longer going to be head coach of the Dallas Mavericks. The organization will immediately begin a comprehensive search for its next head coach. So that breaking news out of Dallas. Jason Kidd, who tried to get the general manager job when they moved on from Nico Harrison, and the Mavs organization said, "We'll get back to you." They got back to him, saying that you are no longer head coach of the Dallas Mavericks. Jason Kidd out. New Mavericks president Masai Ujiri making a coaching change. This is a pretty good job, and you get the right guy because of a certain guy named Cooper Flagg, who I believe is going to be the next superstar in the NBA. Kept coming on strong and strong and strong as the regular season he got healthy. He's the face of that franchise, and guys want to play with him. If HD, you bring in the right guy to replace Jason Kidd in Dallas.
1: Yeah, but Freddie, I want to visit something first before we get to that point, because, you know, Jason Kidd, you're sitting there in that organization and you're the head coach at the time, and you want to be in the front office and also have that general manager title. And Masai Ujiri comes in, a guy who's been able to win an NBA championship with the Toronto Raptors. Think about guys like OG Anunoby. You look at Siakam. He had his hands in bringing Kawhi Leonard over to that organization as well. All those players were under the umbrella of Masai Ujiri. So he goes to Dallas. Jason Kidd's feeling some type of way. I think it's just the right move so you don't have friction.
0: Yeah.
1: Moving forward within the organization. On top of, you have a bona fide player that's going to be a superstar and trending in that direction in this league in Cooper Flagg. It's been a long time since someone who looked like Cooper Flagg can say that. Larry Bird was the last time, if I can remember correctly. Am I wrong? Is it someone between?
0: You talking about this, a white American player? You can say it out loud. A white American player.
1: But since Kevin Love. Kevin Love in that category.
0: Not to that level. In terms of being a potential generational superstar, yeah, that has not been the case since Larry Bird. In terms of a white American player, we're not trying to be whatever here. We're just trying to keep it 100.
1: No, we're just calling spade a spade.
0: That's what it is. And sometimes people want to have that affinity with somebody that they can sort of identify with, and that's okay. Whether you're black, white, Puerto Rican, male, female, I get it. But in terms of that, you're exactly right. That Nikola Jokic is a foreign-born player. He's never going to resonate with American people in terms of basketball. That's how we're breaking it down as far as that goes. Cooper Flagg, especially with his personality, he's great in the New Balance commercials. When they play the Chuck Brown, the Soul Stirrers, and then he would say, go, and he has that personality. And we saw it time and time again, what he's able to do in a basketball court. Even though they didn't want this to happen, they have the perfect guy to replace Luka Doncic. A guy who's a better personality than Luka Doncic, and a guy who may have more players who want to play with him because he will play at both ends of the floor. And also, being an American,
3: does not hurt Cooper Flagg in this situation, especially with the Dallas Mavericks.
1: Well, also looking at the draft that's coming up, they have the 9th overall pick. Even though it's 9th, you're still going to get a very good quality player at that spot to pair him up with Cooper Flagg and to go ahead and build your organization out. But this is the front office and the ownership group of the Dallas Mavericks saying, you know what? Anything that was attached to Luka, mm-hmm. we are detaching from this organization.
0: That is a final cut. Yeah, I didn't think about that.
1: We are moving forward in another direction mm-hmm. when it comes to the Luka trade, that whole nine. This is now the Cooper Flagg show. And right. I think it's a desirable job, honestly.
0: It's a desirable job, but that won't be the last head to roll when it comes to the Dallas Mavericks. There's no way they're going to keep a guy like Kyrie Irving. Not at those prices. If you really want to cut loose from everything, you're going to have to say this is now his basketball team. Klay Thompson, he's going to find a different basketball team too, because he is not what they thought he was going to be, especially being a sharp shooter that started the season in the starting lineup, and then we saw his shot completely disappear from him, one of the great shooters in the history of the NBA. So this is the first domino, in my opinion, when it comes to the Dallas Mavericks. If you're going to really cut it clean, you got to make sure you move on from people that are either making too much money, and you don't know what kind of contribution you're going to get from them, or someone, like you said, HD, not having a potential friction situation. Because Jason Kidd is going to be a strong-minded guy. And don't think Masai Ujiri doesn't know that. And he's probably thinking, well, if we're always going to be butting heads, then we're never going to get anywhere, even though I'm the boss here. I'm the head Masai in charge. I'm not about to have anybody who thinks they should be in my position or wanted my job. So that's why, in my opinion, why he made this decision. But that will not be the first domino to fall with the Dallas Mavericks.
1: No, but it's just, you know, you think about everything that has transpired, man, what the Dallas Mavericks were not too long ago in an NBA Finals, Freddie, going against the Boston Celtics. And think about all the transactions that have happened since that time. Like, a lot of things have transpired. Anthony Davis going to Dallas, having that amazing game before he injured, got injured and, you know, never returned. And then he gets traded to the Washington Wizards. Like, it's just a lot going on. And then in losing Luka, you get the number one overall pick. Cooper Flagg is there. It's a lot. It's a lot. But they're planning for the future. Mm-hmm. They don't have a rearview mirror in their car because they don't care what transpired before they got there. It's all about reestablishing yourself as an NBA organization, a organization that once won a championship with Dirk Nowitzki.
4: All right, I got a two-parter for you guys. I'm going to start with a question, though, then I'll give you my statement. Okay. So what now for Jason Kidd? Looking at the vacancies right now in the NBA, got Bulls and Magic. So does he take one of those jobs? Does he take a year off? What do you guys think?
0: I don't think it's going to be offered to him, to be honest with you. I don't think the Bulls and Magic make that offer. Mm-mm. I don't think they do that.
4: Now, secondarily, right, if you think back to the Knicks coaching search, right? who was the Knicks number one? Who was the Knicks number one coaching when during the search when it started? Who was their number one guy?
0: Jason Kidd. Right.
4: And we talked about it. This is not me, but the talk, of course, was the pressure on Mike Brown mm-hmm. and having to get at least to the conference finals. He's done that. Right. But now I think this puts even more pressure on Mike Brown now to get to the finals, because now you know that the guy who was the number one option last offseason is out there lurking as a possible candidate and being the guy that the Knicks wanted initially.
0: Not buying it. I don't think the Knicks go that route. I'm not buying it. Especially because they're in the conference finals. If they hadn't gotten to the conference finals, absolutely. If they had flamed out in the first round against the Atlanta Hawks, no question about it. He got in the conference finals, and the way they've looked getting there, yeah, I can't see the Knicks doing that. Can't see it. Not at all.
4: What do you think, Harry?
1: J. Kidd and Giannis to the Knicks. If the Knicks don't win an NBA championship, I wouldn't put it past them.
0: There's no way in hell that's happening. There's no way in hell either one of those guys gonna be in New York next year if they don't make the conference finals. There's no way in hell that's happening. I'm telling you right now, there's no way in hell either one of those guys gonna be the Knicks next year. Not happening. Period.
5: So where do you think Kidd will coach then? Or you think it takes a year off?
0: He may have no choice but to take a year off because I don't think someone's going to offer him a job. I don't think the Orlando Magic.
5: I kind of like Orlando as an option. Yep. I know they might be looking for Billy Donovan, mm-hmm. you know, because they wanted him all those years ago. But right. I like Orlando as a possible destination for Jason.
1: Does Michael Malone say the hell with North Carolina? I'm going back to the NBA.
0: nothing's off the table with that. I think the only thing's off the table is Jason Kidd coaching the Knicks if they don't make the finals. I think that's the only thing off the table. But I'm not buying. Yeah, I'm
1: Mike Budenholzer, who's still out there too now.
0: You think the game is, well, how many years? I can't see that either. I can see them going the San Antonio Spurs, Oklahoma City route. Who's that hot young assistant that can work with younger players? San Antonio has a guy called Sean Sweeney, who many people believe is going to be a really good head coach. He's their defensive coordinator. I know if I'm the Orlando Magic, and I know what he can do defensively with Paolo Banchero and those guys there, that's a guy. I'd rather look at that guy than Jason Kidd if I'm the Orlando Magic. That's what I would
4: do. Well, Freddie, you mentioned the San Antonio coaching tree. There's now a guy who was an assistant, longtime assistant in San Antonio, who now has some head coaching experience, who's now available, and that's Tiago Splitter.
0: He'd be fantastic.
4: You saw what he did getting a Portland Trailblazers team to the seventh seed. And nobody saw them making the playoffs, and they made it to the seventh seed.
0: Yep.
4: So Splitter could be somebody. We've seen what he was able to do with young players and now get the opportunity with a Dallas, with an Orlando, with a Chicago.
0: Either way, Tiago Splitter will not be unemployed next year, to your point, Shannon. I can see Masai Ujiri loves coaches like that. A guy that played in the NBA.
1: Shame on the Trailblazers organization for trying to make him be the lowest paid coach in the NBA.
0: Well, they just fired 70 people today that have been longtime employees because the new ownership group is cut. They want the lowest paid people that are not going to be players other than the owner. They just fired 70 employees today, including 30 of them who have been in the organization at least 15 years. So we know exactly what kind of cost-cutting move is going on in Portland. If anything, they're doing Tiago Splitter a favor. He gets a chance to go somewhere. They're going to believe in him and not just nickel and dime him because of a new ownership group that's going on with the Portland Trailblazers. That may be a benefit more than anything else with Tiago Splitter.
1: Man, I can't wait to see how this is going to shake out when it's all said and done.
0: Me neither. I know it's not going to shake out. Jason Kidd going to New York Knicks. They ain't about to shake out. By the way, the Dallas Mavericks will hold the media availability with Masai Ujiri on Wednesday, May 20th, which is tomorrow at 10:30 Central Time, 11:30 on the East Coast. He is Harry Douglas. I'm Freddie Coleman. 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So, Knicks and Cavs predictions. Keep weighing in at 888-729-3776. 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
24: I'm back, back in the New York blue. I'm back, back in the New York blue.
0: A little bonus, Freddie and Harry. He is Harry Douglas. I'm Freddie Coleman. 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Chris Paul, former 12-time NBA All-Star, future Hall of Famer, was in the Pat.
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27: Baseball greetings from Busch Stadium in St. Louis, Missouri. Tonight it's the Pirates and the St. Louis Cardinals here in the first game of a 3-game series. Welcome into the booth. Joe Block and Matt Capps with you here tonight. Michael Langston is our producer-engineer with us here in the booth. Mike Kravitz back in our network control center getting you ready for some baseball tonight as the Pirates had a tough go of it in that home series against the Phillies. Phillies took all 3 games. And they will remember what the Cardinals did to them in their home ballpark as well. The Cardinals winning all 4 games at PNC Park earlier this year. And so tonight, a chance of retribution for the Pirates, who have now taken on the Cardinals here at the Busch Stadium here. Maybe the venue change will help things for the Pirates, as they have been good on the road in the National League Central this year. They're 6-3 within the division on the road. And only once have they ever had a winning record on the road within the division. That was back in 2013, and they were 19-18 that year. So maybe they can keep that going and get things going for the Pirates, who have not scored since Friday, and their last RBI hit came when Brandon Lau homered in the 5th inning on Friday. So an opportunity for the bats to get going, and they will be boosted by Justinson Garcia, the password. You remember the great spring training that he had, and when he came back from injury last week for Indianapolis, he had 3 home runs and went 5-for-5 in his return to AAA. So certainly can hit. He's 23 years old. He's only played a handful of games in the major leagues with Boston last year, and he'll be starting in right field tonight. And Donnie Kelly will chat with Greg Brown about that in just a moment. The pitching matchup tonight is Mitch Keller going for the Pirates. Plenty of experience against these Cardinals. He's still not allowed an extra base hit against a right-handed batter all season long, and he'll try to keep that going against a mostly left-handed batting Cardinals lineup tonight. And it'll be a left-hander, Matthew Liberatore, making his first start against the Pirates this season. And Liberatore has the highest slugging against by left-handed batters of any left-handed pitcher in baseball this season. So the Pirates will put in most of their good lefty batters in there tonight and see if that ends up equating to a series opening win for the Pirates here in St. Louis. Weather-wise, unseasonably cool. Temperatures 70, low 70s right now in St. Louis in mid-May. Still a little steamy and a possibility of a rain shower tonight. We had some light rain during the afternoon hours here. They had the field covered with the tarp, but a lot of practice still took place on the field before the game here today. Coming up next, as promised, Greg Brown will visit with the skipper, Donnie Kelly, when we return from St. Louis right here on the Pirates Radio Network, presented by Iron City and IC Light.
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2: Here we are in St. Louis. It's the first of three against the division rival St. Louis Cardinals, the start of a six-game road trip. Travel day yesterday, and here with the skipper, Don Kelly, in his office at Busch Stadium. Donnie, the Phillies, the series is behind you, thankfully. The Phillies were red hot, and the pitching the last two games, Christopher Sanchez and Zach Wheeler, just pretty much shut the door.
3: They did, yeah. Yes, glad that series is behind us, and looking forward to this one here against the Cards. And I think that, you know, that's the Phillies are hot right now, and then when you get Sanchez and Wheeler throwing the ball the way that they were those last 2 days, I mean, Wheeler's velo was even up over where it had been in his prior few starts, you know, coming back off of his injury. And he was sitting upper 90s, you know, 96, 97, 98 most of the game.
2: Skeens, how would you assess his start? Strong through five, walk, couple of hits, and then home run, single, double in the sixth.
3: Yeah, I thought he threw the ball pretty well. They got some things going there with the walk to Garcia, and then JT, it was a 3-2 pitch. They were running to stay out of the double play. He hits a line drive, first and third. I thought Connor Griffin made a heck of a play on Crawford, I think, hit that one and got him out at first. And then Turner hits the ball backside down in between down the first baseline. But I thought Paul threw the ball well. It looked like it was the first like really hot day that I feel like we've had, and looked like maybe in the sixth just ran out a little bit of gas.
2: Always looking for silver linings and positives, and starting to see it just a little bit from some of the relievers, some positives.
3: Yeah, those last 2 days, I thought we did a much better job out of the pen. I mean, covering 10 innings and only giving up two runs, I thought the guys threw the ball pretty well.
2: Johan Ramirez, I think. Oof. Was it Sunday or Saturday? I don't know. But I mean, electric.
3: Both days,
2: right? Yeah. I mean,
3: days through the heart of Schwarber, Harper, and 0-for-4 with four punchouts.
2: We talked about this recently, about confidence amongst everybody in baseball, how important that is. But in particular, relievers who are getting beaten up maybe and mentally to get them back on track.
3: Yeah, that, I thought that they did a really good job. And you're right, that confidence is such a huge part. Really good to see Santana throw. I know the home run to stop, but I thought he threw the ball much better on Sunday as well. And, Justin Lawrence coming in, I thought that hopefully that'll be a nice building block for those
2: Donnie,
3: guys.
2: This is a revenge series to a degree. At least Pirate fans are thinking this way. The Cardinals go into PNC Park, sweep the four-game series. It's a division opponent. They're playing much better. Do you think that the team, some of the players, might even have still a sour taste in their mouths after that series in Pittsburgh?
3: That was a tough series for sure. And I think that when we've been at our best, we play our game and show up, and regardless of what has happened, continue to push forward. There's no doubt that that was a sour taste, those four games at PNC. And, you know, this is a new series. We're here in St. Louis, and the guys are ready to roll.
2: You've often said every game is important, every series is important, but is this different at all because it is a team that you want to beat out in this division?
3: We can't start to get caught up in that. I think if we start, you talk about putting too much pressure on yourselves and trying to get revenge. I don't think that, you know, that's a good way to go through a season, is just trying to get revenge. I think showing up, being prepared, and going out and competing and playing our game, when we do that, we'll be in a really good spot.
2: We found out officially that Ryan O'Hearn's out for quite some time on Sunday. And now that you know that, the password, Justinson Garcia, is up. He's in the starting lineup. it's a lot to put on him. I don't think you would suggest that it's up to him. You don't replace a guy like O'Hearn. Maybe collectively you can try and replace O'Hearn.
3: Yeah, with what Ryan means to his team and for him being out, you're not going to replace him. And I think that that's the key word is that opportunity and having guys that stay within themselves, go out there, have good at-bats, play good defense, and do the things that they can do to help us win. Because talking about Password, Mangum, Cook, Triolo has gotten some time in the outfield here recently, but just doing what they can do to help us win. And that might, everybody wants it to be a home run, but it might be a play on defense.

0: That you talk about the power. I remember the play that he made. I don't know if you guys are down there, but the play in against the Red Sox where he threw the guy out from the outfield. He's got a good arm. He's much quicker than you would think. He can run in the outfield and plays pretty good outfield. So the overall skill set is really good.
1: Now, will you give him any kind of a message? Hey, don't, no pressure, just run him out there for a while. How will you handle this?
0: Yeah, no, I just talking to him earlier, and he's in a good spot. He had a good week in AAA, and he also, you just mentioned, coming off of the injury too, so it's probably something that, Mangum's going to see some more time in the outfield. Garcia will see some as well. Be mixing some guys in and out. Garcia won't be, as we sit here right now, won't be playing every single day.
1: Donnie, we talked about this before, and you continue to try and mix and match and figure out a way to improve against left-handed starting pitching. Matthew Liberatore, Pirates have done a pretty good job on the road against him. He's been tough here at Busch Stadium, but what do you do? Now, you've got Nick Gonzalez leading off. You've got Connor Griffin hitting second. You've got Brandon Lowe in there, which I guess lefties do a real good job against Liberatore, so that's maybe a good matchup. But what do you do?
0: Yeah, just trying. Nick Gonzalez had some really good at-bats off of Sanchez the other day and has been swinging the bat really well this year. So to have him and KG as well, has been swinging the bat really good. So to have them at the top, Reynolds and getting, Cruz and Lau will be in there. Liberatore this year has given up some good contact to lefties, historically has been pretty tough against them.
1: Finally, Mitch Keller, just what you expect from him tonight.
0: Yeah, good bounce back. Really, it was just one inning, his last start, that was the Achilles heel there. But he's been throwing the ball really great for us this year, and looking forward to a great start from him tonight here in St. Louis.
1: And it would be a great way to start this road trip with a W. Looking forward to that. When we come back, it'll be Matt Capps joining Joe Block here at Busch Stadium on the Pirates Baseball Network.
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4: Back on the pregame show from St. Louis, Pirates and Cardinals opening a three-game series tonight. And one of the festive things that are taking place here in St. Louis, the Pirates have the cone. Stephen F. Austin Club baseball team, they take off their shirts and wave them around. And it's the no-tarp crew. And so it's kind of one of those organic things that bubble up sometimes with teams that are defeating expectations, and the Cardinals kind of this lovable overachiever. All of a sudden, this is not the Cardinals team that we're used to.
5: Yeah, no doubt about it. I mean, a little bit of a rally cry right here with the tarps off crew, shirt off crew, kind of like the Pirates with a cone, like you mentioned. And I thought it was pretty interesting. St. Louis trying to combat the cone, they actually put out a letter to fans what they do and don't allow to come into the ballpark and through the gates cone wise. But I did see two cones out on the field pregame today, so that's exciting. I think that kind of foreshadows what we expect to see out of this Pirates offense today. Let's hoist it a lot. They already had it out there.
4: Yeah, the Pirates have been shut out each of the last two games, but going into those two games, they had the fourth highest runs per game of any team in baseball. So that's bound to happen in your estimation?
5: It is, and you look at the last two ball games where they didn't score any runs. They had Christopher Sanchez and they had Zach Wheeler on the mound. So they ran into
4: two of the best pitchers
5: in all of baseball, that's right, with the Phillies. And coming off the emotional down of losing Friday night's ball game, the offense kind of wears that too. A lot of times you see a blown save and you think, the bullpen's going to wear it, or tomorrow's starting pitcher is going to have to go deeper, et cetera, et cetera. But the offense feels it too.

0: They put the team in a position to win, and all of a sudden the team doesn't win. I mean, it's the emotional kind of letdown there that you can see carry over. And, you know, I think having the off day yesterday and then getting on an airplane, traveling to St. Louis, kind of having that break, that reset for these guys mentally could be really good. Coming to a new place, the Cardinals have a good pitcher on the mound in Matthew Liberatore that they're going to have to face. But, you know, the Pirates were able to reset a little bit. We had some weather here, so they didn't have BP on the field. It's a little bit different. So they're in the cage doing things a little bit different. You know, sometimes getting out of that routine can be good. You know, and Major League Baseball, you play 162 games, but it's in a pretty short window of 180, 182 games, or days, excuse me. You're used to playing every day. So that goes back to what I was saying. Having the off day yesterday, leaving Pittsburgh, going on the road, things like that, I think it could set up to be good.
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1: 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Pirates and Cardinals coming up, and with the lineups, here's Matt.
0: Well, thank you, Joe. Today's lineup is brought to you by your neighborhood Ford store. For the Pittsburgh Pirates, led by manager Don Kelly, batting first and playing third base is Nick Gonzalez. Shortstop bats second, that's Connor Griffin. In the three hole and playing left field is Brian Reynolds. Tonight's DH, batting fourth, Marcel Ozuna. He'll be followed by O'Neill Cruz, who's out in center field. The password, Josh Nixon Garcia, bats sixth, and plays right field. He'll be followed by Brandon Lau, who's batting seventh and playing second base. Jared Triolo is playing first base today, and he's batting eighth. To round out the order, batting ninth and calling the pitches behind the plate today is Henry Davis. On the mound for the Pirates, the righty Mitch Keller. He is 4-2 with a 3.59 ERA on the season. For the home St. Louis Cardinals, led by their manager Oliver Marmol, batting first and playing second base is J.J. Weatherholt. He'll be followed by Ivan Herrera, who is a DH, bats second. Alec Burleson is in the three hole, and he's playing first base. Jordan Walker, the cleanup hitter, he's playing right field. At third base and batting fifth is Nolan Gorman. In the sixth hole and playing left field is Nathan Church. Cesar Prieto bats seventh. He's playing shortstop. Pedro Pajes is behind the plate, and he's batting eighth. And to round out their order, playing center field, batting ninth, is Victor Scott II. On the mound for the Cardinals, the lefty, Matthew Liberatore. He is 2-2 with a 4.40 ERA. And we'll be right back with that first pitch from Liberatore right here on the Pirates Radio Network, presented by Iron City and IC Light.
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1: Baseball is coming your way from the gateway to the west. St. Louis, Missouri, the site of the Pirates and the Cardinals here opening this three-game series. And tonight, the Pirates will try to reverse a trend. They're 4-8 against left-handed starting pitchers. And tonight, they'll try to turn it around against Matthew Liberatore.
0: Yeah, Liberatore is making his 10th start. He's got a 4.40 ERA. A little bit of that is inflated by a couple of just bad starts and bad innings here and there. But he's got pretty good stuff. He's got a plus fastball from the left side. Comes in about 95 miles an hour. He'll complement that with the go-to breaking ball being the slider. Changeup, curveball, and a two-seamer as well. An occasional cutter. And Joey has thrown a split finger at times this year, but he didn't throw any in his last start, and I don't believe the start before it. So you can pretty much cancel out looking for the split.
1: And so the Pirates will employ the right-handed batting Nick Gonzalez in the leadoff spot today, and why not the way that he's hit? Not only the 318 batting average, but getting on base at a 380 clip. So he'll start things for the Pirates here in St. Louis, and the first pitch of the ball game. A little bit low, ball one. Underway at 645. 73 crisp degrees here. A little bit humid, but boy, unseasonably cool. Sometimes we come here sweltering. The pitch is swinging a fly ball out to right, tailing toward the line. Walker on the run toward the seats, and it'll go into the seats as the area juts out down the right field line. That's about where that ball landed, and Walker, and that sloping wall, had to brace himself.
0: It just got out just enough. Nice little break for Nick Gonzalez right there. It's slicing off the right-handed swinging bat of Nick Gonzalez, running away from the right fielder.
1: You can hear that sustained chanting. That's from the cheering section that we told you about a few minutes ago. You hear that periodically today. Here's the pitch to Gonzalez, and a swing and a tap foul. One ball, two strikes to the Pirates leadoff man. The Pirates at 4-8 against lefty starters. Their right-handed batters collectively 27th in OPS. Gonzalez certainly pulling his weight as a right-handed batter. But Liberatore, as we told you, better against righties than lefties. Swing and a miss there. And a strike him out on the first curveball. One out.
0: Yeah, the two breaking balls from Liberatore, the curveball and the slider. I was noticing earlier, reading through the notes, he's giving up a little bit of damage on the slider. And he's seen some home runs from left-handed hitters against Liberatore this year. Most of them have come off the slider, but that curveball with top-to-bottom type break is probably how you're going to see him attack all the righties.
1: Connor Griffin, the hard roller to third, scooped by Nolan Gorman. He spins and throws to first. And two outs, and any time they have a Nolan at third base, he can really pick it.
0: Right. You want your son to be a really good major league third baseman, you got to name him Nolan first.
1: Neil did.
0: That's just kind of how it has to go. And that was a nice play to get the speedy KG getting down the line.
1: Two men gone. Here is Brian Reynolds. Umpiring crew tonight, DJ Rayburn calls the balls and strikes. The lefty's first pitch. Reynolds takes inside ball one. John Lipka's at first base. James Hoy is the crew chief at second base. Tyler Jones, a call-up umpire, at third. 1-0 on Reynolds, hitting at 253. Four home runs. Two outs and nobody on here at the top of the first. Pirates batting here in St. Louis. Liberatore ready in the action. Missed the outer edge. Two balls and nothing. Cardinals in the field. It's Church, Scott, Walker, left to right in the outfield. Gorman, Prieto filling in for the banged up Mason Wynn at short. Weatherholt and Burleson. Swing and a miss. Now 2-1 and a 2-0 cut fastball. And Pedro Pajes doing the catching. He's thrown out more attempted base stealers than any catcher. But opponents have stolen seven off Liberatore. That's a high number for a pitcher. See how that goes as the night continues. Two outs, nobody on. The 2-1 to Reynolds. Swing and a twisting foul ball. Right side, Burleson a long run to give it a look. And it'll fall into the third row of seats. Right by the tarp and over the netting. Count even up, 2-2. All red seats around Busch Stadium. And there was a time where you wouldn't see any of them.
0: Oh, we were talking about that earlier during the pregame stuff. Just how this place, it didn't matter if it was a random Tuesday and April, May, or middle of July, with a million degrees. There was always people here.
1: 2-2 coming, swung on and missed, struck him out, went inside with that curveball. That curveball strikes out two Pirates in a 1-2-3 first for Liberatore. And we'll go to the bottom half. And the Cardinals come to bat against Mitch Keller right after this on the Pirates Radio Network, presented by Iron City and IC Light.
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1: Mitch Keller takes the mound for the Pirates here in the Cardinals' half of the first inning. No score, and J.J. Weatherholt to lead it off. He quickly became a Pirates nemesis after growing up rooting for them. After that series back at Pittsburgh. First one high and away, ball one from Keller.
0: Yeah, J.J. did about everything that a hometown boy would want to do coming back to face his hometown team. Looking for Mitch Keller to try to get ahead against these guys as early and often as he can. This one chopped down the first baseline by the Cardinals dugout, even the count at 1-1. Now that's the thing for Mitch. When he's getting ahead of guys, he's got the arsenal to put them away. But when he falls behind and has to come into the big part of the plate, it tends to be a different story.
1: 1-1 to Weatherholt, and hooked it down and in. It's two balls and a strike. Trying to change up to the left-handed batter.
0: Yeah, he's got a bunch of pitches. Change up, four-seam fastballs, what he throws the most, about 35% of the time. Then the sweeper and the two-seamer.
1: 2-1 is pop foul back and out of play on that fastball. 2-2 on Weatherholt, who has just one extra base hit in his previous 14 games. Really struggled since that outstanding four-game series against the Pirates. Here's a 2-2, down and in. Again, hook the pitch there. Might have been a changeup or a slider that time. Come darting in, 3-2. Weatherholt overall at 233 in his rookie season, 8 home runs. Here's the payoff. Swing fly ball left field. Reynolds to his left. It, ball knuckled to him, and I think he caught it with his arm and into his glove. Yes, caught in left field by Reynolds. One out. It will get no style points, but an out is recorded.
0: It does not matter. As long as it ends up in your glove, who cares what it looks like, Joe? It did look like on this one, Brian Reynolds was running back into the left center field gap. I think he thought it was going to carry a lot more so than it did, but he did a nice job making the adjustment, planting his feet, getting down to the baseball before it hits the grass, which ultimately is all that really matters.
1: And he covered the ball as it was colliding with the ground. He was able to do that with his right hand and kept it from popping out. Here's Ivan Herrera swinging a ground ball foul right up third. It's a strike on the Cardinals' designated hitter. And the Pirates in the field, Reynolds in left with O'Neill Cruz in center. Jostinson Garcia in right field. Donnie Kelly raving about his defense before the game. Making his Pirates debut today, Gonzalez, Griffin, Lau, and Triolo at first base with a strike recorded there, nothing at two. And Henry Davis assigned the catching duties. No score, bottom of the first, one out, nobody on. Keller ahead, two strikes on Herrera, hitting at 265. Slider outside, 1-2. Then it's Alec Burleson next. Here's the pitch. Swinging a foul right back. Got a 1-2 fastball. And
0: tried to run that four-seamer right at the top of the strike zone. Able to just get a little piece of it to foul it back. I like that pitch, though, for Mitch. I'd like to see him double up with it right here.
1: Here's a 1-2. And way outside with a sweeper. Not competitive. Two balls and two strikes. Cardinals coming in with a bit of a winning streak. Started in Pittsburgh. They've won 13 of 19. This is a stretch of 12 in a row against the National League Central for St. Louis. Here's a 2-2. Swing and a miss. Struck him out and went up with a high cut fastball, I believe, and that's the second out.
0: Yeah, that came in a cutter, 91 miles an hour, but it looked like it was kind of straight through. And, you know, going back to what I was saying two pitches ago, Herrera fouled the four-seamer right at the top of the zone, straight back. But I really like that pitch from Mitch Keller. When he's on, it's not so much the radar gun that you look for, but his fastball just gets on, guys. They don't take good swings at it.
1: Swing and a tap, foul, strike one on an opening curveball to Burleson.
0: And it doesn't have to be 97, 98 miles an hour. We've seen Mitch Keller throw 92, 93, 94 by guys that just can't get the barrel of the bat started.
1: Two outs, nobody on in the bottom of the first. Burleson waves through, curve down and away, and now two strikes. Burleson, 277 hitter, half dozen home runs. Six of the nine Cardinals hitters bat left-handed, including Burleson. Here's an 0-2. Outside, missing one ball and two strikes. Tried to leave a changeup down and away.
0: That's a good pitch right there. 0-2 count, changeup just off the plate. See if you can get him to chase. Now you got options. You can double up, throw it again, or you can run that fastball up.
1: 1-2, swung on and missed. And, foul ball is called by DJ Rayburn. Just got a piece of it. He hooked that changeup down and in, and the hitter just got a piece of it.
0: Yeah, they were trying to go down and away, and Mitch just yanked that one down and in a little bit. But watch the replay here on our monitor. It didn't sound like he got any piece of it.
1: No, none.
0: Not by much.
1: Yeah, it looked like cleared by inches. But the ruling cannot be overturned. So Keller's going to have to throw another good one. Another 1-2. Swung out a laced foul. Fouled it behind him. So a hitter getting a reprieve. What DJ Rayburn viewed as a foul ball. And again, the umpires almost always get that right, but may have missed that one. We'll see. Here's a 1-2 pitch. Swinging a little bouncer toward third. Gonzalez comes to charge. Has it. Throws a strike on to first, narrowly getting Burleson to end the inning. So no harm there as both teams go in order in the first. We'll go to the second from Busch Stadium. We're scoreless here on the Pirates Radio Network, presented by Iron City and IC Light.
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1: 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Matthew Liberatore to Marcell Ozuna fires a strike. The former Cardinal hitting at 182 for the Pirates. Five home runs. O'Neill Cruz and then Justinson Garcia. And the pitch could not hold up on a high pitch there, and it's nothing at two. Maybe a cutter from Liberatore, the lefty. Ozuna played for the Cardinals in 18 and in 19. After that, what turned out to be a blockbuster trade with Miami. Here's the pitch. Down and in, 1-2. The Marlins got not only Sandy Alcantara, who went on to win a Cy Young, but Zach Gallen, when they ended up flipping to Arizona later. 1-2 on Marcell Ozuna, leading off the Pirates' second. The pitch lifted up, 2-2, 95 from the 26-year-old.
0: He throws pretty hard. That's quite a bit above average for left-handers.
1: Has given up 9 home runs this year. Here's a 2-2. Swing and a miss. Struck him out. Let's pause